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98.1 K-Jug, John Party, a little dirt on my... Sounding a little hoarse and a little tired, but I tell you what, I probably sound a little worse than I feel because I feel great. But we're out here on this beautiful Sunday at the California Mid-State Fair and broadcasting live. And our riding shotgun partners here this next couple of hours is John Yupini from Backyard Visions. And we're very excited to have you on, John. It's nice standing here getting...

0: talk to you, getting to know you a little bit. Tell us the basics of Backyard Visions. You've been doing this for a while. You've been here on the Central Coast for a while. Tell us about the business.
1: Yeah, thanks for having me, Pepper. Yeah, we've been doing the swimming pool.
0: Keep that microphone good and close.
1: For about close to 30 years. It's going to be coming into our 30th year doing swimming pools and spas here on the Central Coast. We're a five-generation family. Me and my wife own the company. And yeah, I mean, that's kind of it. Grew up, went to Santa Margarita School, went to Tascaro
0: nice.
1: High School.
0: Local.
1: Tascaro High School, graduated and went in the military, came back home and started my family, and everyone's here.
0: Been here ever since. It looks like a big family company, you know, big company, a lot of people coming and going. You guys do work all over the county. So it's just a great local family-owned type business.
1: Yeah, we've been doing, we started off with our retail store in Atascadero, and then we expanded into swimming pools and building and outdoor landscapes, doing all that all through the Central Coast, pretty much from Aurora Grande to Heritage out to Creston in this area, and that's pretty much all we do.
0: Yeah, very, very cool. So we're going to be talking about pools, and it's in the name, Backyard Visions. If you can envision it in your backyard, that's your specialty. So pools and layouts and spas and all the good stuff, right?
1: Yeah, pretty much. That's our go-to. I do have customers that have asked me, do you guys do stuff in the front yard? And I'm like, yes, we do.
0: Yes.
1: But yeah, we primarily, we do this, you know, pretty much the swimming pools, outdoor kitchens, backyards.
0: I mean, you could put a spa in your front yard if you want to.
1: You can. Sure. Actually, we've done a couple in San Luis where they were so small, the only place to put the pool was in the front yard.
0: Yeah, yeah.
1: You know?
0: Yeah, very cool.
1: A lot of swim spas are going in, things like that, because as the yards get smaller, as we get into the city areas, people are doing a lot of freestanding hot tubs, swim spas. That's kind of something we're getting back to our roots in. We just opened a store back down in Atascadero, so we're doing all the pool chemical supplies, the
0: awesome.
1: Hot tubs, the swim spas and saunas and cold plunges, all the outdoor kitchens, and then we also maintain and service everything.
0: Very cool, and that's where we're going to talk about what they do and the new store and all of that over the next couple of hours as we ride shotgun with Backyard Visions out of Atascadero and here at the California Mid-State Fairgrounds for a beautiful night tonight with Jordan Davis now on the radio.

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0: 98.1 K-Jug and Megan Maroney right there. Pepper Daniels hanging out with you from the California Mid-State Fair on day number 5. And we're riding shotgun with John Yupini and Backyard Visions out of Atascadero. And we learned just a few minutes ago, basic scope of the business. If you can envision it in the backyard where it's pools and spas and even the kitchens and that sort of thing, that's their specialty. That's what they do. If you can envision it, they can make it happen. And you guys just opened the store. New storefront and all that sort of stuff. Tell me about that evolution of the business. What's the big news?
1: Which we did for years, and we kind of got out for a little bit and then got back in and opened up the retail side of it, where you can come in. We're doing the freestanding hot tubs, the spas, the cold plunges, which are starting to get really, really popular, saunas, the swim spas, which are just huge, and we can put those in any yard,
0: yeah.
1: And then we do the fiberglass pools, so it hits that swim spa size, but it also goes in the full pool size,
0: right?
1: And then we do the full chemicals. You can bring your chemicals in, we'll test it for you, we'll show you how to get going, we'll do a full printout for you. So if you do get a pool, or you do have a pool and you're trying to maintain it yourself, and you don't have a pool company coming in and servicing it for you, you can bring that in. We'll walk you through everything. We'll teach you how to do it. And
0: let's walk through some of that now, because I don't have a pool, but I hear about people who do have pools. It seems like, and I don't want to discourage anybody, but it seems like the chemical side of it takes a little effort, right? You got to kind of know what you're doing.
1: Yeah, the chemical side is probably the most important side, and it's not just for clean water, clear water. You know, a lot of people say, oh, if my pool turned green, I can't go swim in it. But even if it's clear, I kind of use the analogy of, well, if you get a clear glass of water from Mexico, would you drink it? Just because it's clear doesn't mean it's safe.
0: Doesn't mean you.
1: That's kind of the.
0: You might not get some of that Taco Bell lettuce, you know, that's going around, you know.
1: Exactly. And that's where it's come from. And, you know, again, if it's green, that doesn't mean it's unsafe. You go at the lake, you go swimming.
0: Yeah, sure.
1: All these kind of things. Yeah. So, to get your water balanced is the biggest thing. And it's not just for the cleanliness and the sanitary part of the water. It's for your equipment and for your skin.
0: Mm-hmm.
1: For the plaster, if you have a plaster pool or a fiberglass pool or a hot tub, you know, they all do different chemistry. Water can be very corrosive. It's very crazy. It wants to do different things. And the hardest part of owning a pool that you always hear is the water balance. Well, bring us a sample. We'll teach you how to do it. And once you get it under control the correct way, it's very easy to take care of it. But you got to get under control. A lot of people just fight their way through it, and it's very difficult.
0: And the conditions that can cause the issue, does it matter where you're at, what the weather's been like? It probably constantly fluctuates, doesn't it?
1: Oh, 100%.
0: Yeah.
1: The biggest thing, like for swimming pools, is phosphates. A lot of people, they test their chlorine, they test their pH, and that's all they do. Once in a while, they'll test their alkalinity, which that's great, but phosphate takes a huge play into a green algae pool, because it takes two things to create algae, phosphates and sunlight.
0: Mm-hmm.
1: You take one away, you're not going to get a green pool.
0: Right, right.
1: And one of the biggest things is if you live next to a ranch or a vineyard that's spraying things, one thing that we really notice on or people's pools will turn green in a day or two is when we have fires. You know,
0: oh,
1: in
0: really?
1: The area, the ash alone, ash is 100% phosphates.
0: Oh, there you go.
1: And
0: okay.
1: It's just, if your pool's on the edge, it's just going to breed, and it will turn in a day or two.
0: Wow. Yeah,
1: you.
0: Wow.
1: So it's little things like that that we can educate.
0: If you could, you'd want to cover that if you're in a fire zone, fire situation. You'd want to go out and kind of protect that as much as you could.
1: It would be cool if you could.
0: Yeah.
1: You know,
0: but maybe you shouldn't cover a pool with a material that would burn. Maybe.
1: Yeah,
0: cool. Yeah. I don't know.
1: The ash is coming down. It's not going to catch anything on fire.
0: I live in town.
1: You know.
0: I live in town. I have a pool, you can tell.
1: Exactly.
0: But that's really, really fascinating. So, but it is something, like you said, once you get it dialed in, it's manageable. You teach people how to do it every day there at the new retail side of your location. It takes a lot of chemicals, a few chemicals, or is it just kind of case-by-case basis?
1: It's really a case-by-case basis. You know, we did a pool swimming route for years. We had, you know, hundreds of pools that we clean in a week, and we could have a pool right next door to each other, two different types of water chemistry.
0: Mm.
1: Body makeup, how much you're using it. Do you have an automatic safety cover on it going into hot tubs? How much are you using it? Are you rinsing off before it? Are, you know, a big trick in the hot tub industry, I always tell people, I go, don't wash your bathing suit. If you're getting a lot of foam, because every time you wash your bathing suit, it's a small gallon of water, mm-hmm. and the hot tub or the your bathing suit has a little bit of soap residual.
0: Right,
1: turn your jets
0: right.
1: on, it just turns into a washing machine, it bubbles, and all of a sudden you got this.
0: Now you're sitting in a pool of Tide. Yeah,
1: exactly.
0: Yeah, definitely.
1: Which they make a product that, you know, it's called Foam Down. You squirt in, boom, it's gone instantly. But we don't want to use those things, you know.
0: Right.
1: With the city waters and well waters that were coming off, we're seeing just in the last year, we don't know why, but there's a lot of phosphates coming out of the city faucets in different areas. And if we can get rid of those right away, doesn't cost very much, but it will make your life way easier to balance it or maintain it or get your calcium levels
0: very cool
1: into play.
0: Very cool. This is John from Backyard Visions in Atascadero, and I'm learning as much as you are as we ride shotgun here. Another reason people have showers at their pool, you know, rinse off coming and going probably helps that water stay somewhat balanced, because you're bringing stuff in when you get in.
1: It does, but
0: yeah.
1: You're still, if you're going into a hot tub, that makes a big difference. Again, hot tubs are a little bit harder to balance because you're dealing with 300 to 500 gallons of water, where a pool, you're 10 to 50,000 gallons of water.
0: Right.
1: And in a pool, you're usually lathering up with suntan lotion and oils and all these kind of things. And you have to do that because they're out in the sun.
0: Mm-hmm.
1: With a hot tub, it does help to rinse off. But again, there's products out there that help that. Depending on the quality of hot tub that you're getting, you know, if you're buying a cheap one online or Home Depot or something like that, you're going to have more issues with it. When you're buying a more high quality hot tub, it's going to be able to handle that a little bit better, and there's things
0: awesome.
1: That come into that.
0: Awesome. Next time we come back, we'll talk more about hot tubs here with John and Backyard Visions. And we broadcast live on this Sunday heading into day 5 of the California Mid-State Fair. We're at the KJUG Corner at Jimmy's Water and Hall. If you're coming out tonight for Phil Wickham,

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0: That's our good buddies, the Randy Rogers Band, and Steal You Away on 98.1 KJUG. Good afternoon to you. Pepper Daniels coming to you day five. And as I've been saying, I sound more tired than I am. I feel great. The weather is great. We've had ourselves a great time here at the Mid-State Fair so far. Big show tonight with Phil Wickham on the main grandstand arena stage. It's a 7:30 start. The opener probably goes on 7:45-ish. Maybe closer to 8, might do 45 minutes to an hour, and they flip over, and then the headliner goes on. That's generally the schedule on the main grandstand. And I was joking earlier, unless it's a rap show, and if it's a rap show, you don't know. You just don't know. I mean, it's just true. You just don't know when they're going to go on stage. Or old rock bands. Sometimes the old rock bands kind of roll up. If anybody remembers the Motley Crue show many years ago, and half the guys were not in town, and the other half were on a plane coming in. They didn't start their show till midnight. In true rock and roll Motley Crue fashion, it was incredible. It was incredible. John Yupini's with us. It is Backyard Visions. We're talking about his business that's been around here on the Central Coast for over 30 years. And in Atascadero, they've just opened a retail side of their location there. Give me the location. I don't know if we actually gave the address and whatnot of the shop.
1: The address is 7477 El Camino Real.
0: Okay.
1: Our construction company was in the back part of the building for years. Years inside the old Napa building.
0: Gotcha. Okay.
1: And then they turned to CarQuest, and then they ended up closing shop, so we ended up kind of taking over.
0: Right. Very good. Very good.
1: So our town, because there was nowhere for pool supplies, nothing like that for anywhere to go. And so we just said, okay, I guess it's time to help everybody out.
0: Yeah, very, very cool. We were talking about hot tubs earlier. You'd mentioned hot tubs a few times. Tell me about some of the name brands and the high quality stuff that you work with, and because you'd mentioned some pitfalls of getting one on the cheap that might be hard to maintain for a variety of reasons, or could blow up on you in any minute, or chemicals get off, or that sort of thing. But talk about some of the brands you like and you trust and you guys work with a lot.
1: Yeah, so we became a hot springs dealer, and I wasn't going to become a dealer unless we got hot springs. Not just to pitch them that they're a great spa. They are the number one selling spa in the world. That just means they sell the most, right?
0: Right, right.
1: Not going to say they're number one. 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
0: awesome,
1: taken care
0: awesome.
1: Of through here.
0: So you're not gonna subcontract the electric guy or the pad and start piecing it all together. You manage it all for everybody.
1: We take care of it all, and that's kind of that's where we stand out. That's where we
0: awesome. Yeah.
1: Take over that. With Hot Springs, what's really nice is they've been around for so long that all our swim spas, our saunas, our cold plunges, our hot tubs, multiple lines from very cost effective to very, very high end, they handle everything. And it's one shop. We're dealing with one company, one warranty station, everything in-house that we can deal with. So it just makes it a lot easier for us and a consumer.
0: You mentioned swim spas. I mean, it sounds obvious, but for people who don't know what a swim spa is as opposed to a hot tub, talk about how a swim spa works and why somebody might want to go with that.
1: Yeah, so swim spas started many, many years ago for the small people. And I think that's kind of a term that is loosely said as swim spas. I like to use the term aquatic fitness system.
0: Okay.
1: Because most people that come in, they're not looking to swim. Even when people buy pools, I'm a swimmer. Well, you're 60 years old and you were a swimmer in high school, right?
0: Exactly, yeah.
1: But what you want to do is you want that exercise. You want that fitness. You want to just keep your joints moving. You want pressure all the way around. Take the weight off of your body. And with the swim spas, they range to the competitive swimmer with the built-in treadmills, everything that you could possibly want as a triathlete or a competitive person, to the very entry level where you're just rowing or you're walking in place, you're just doing a light breaststroke just to keep your body moving. We have all the different levels of that, and they're just bigger. you know, than a hot tub. You can stand up in them, but they do the same thing. They hook up the same power supply as spa does. You can use them all year round, where a pool can get pretty expensive to try and heat in our area during November, December, and January, where a swim spa is just like a hot tub. You want to run it at 90 degrees, you can do that. You want to set it at 85, you can do that. And it's not going to break the bank like a pool's going to do if you try and do that, honestly.
0: If you do it too much in November, you know, deep in the winter. You also mentioned a few times the cold plunge. This is, I want to say, a new trend. Cold plunge. You're hearing more and more about cold plunge. Everybody wants to jump in the cold water and shock their body, and now they're making cold plunge tubs.
1: Yes, the cold plunge is not new, but it's new to the U.S.
0: Yeah, is that right?
1: You know,
0: yeah, the concept. Yeah,
1: competitive, the concept. But you go back to sports. Even myself in high school, doing competitive sports and everything, you were ice bathing. College people, you know, the pros, Olympia, you know, all these people. It's ice bathing. Ice, you know, they know where it does for the therapy and stuff, but now they're looking at, you know, you go to the Finland and the Alps, and, you know, they've been doing this stuff for years, and they live a lot longer, a lot healthier. They get into all these things, and it's a short amount of time, but it is cold water.
0: Very.
1: Not going to lie.
0: Yep.
1: But it does have a ton of healing, a lot of good stuff for you.
0: Anti-inflammatory type stuff, like shock your joints and like releases and muscle relaxation. And like at first you're like, you know, crazy, and that, but the way your body reacts to it, right, causes it to, you know, that's the benefits of it.
1: Yeah, and it's kind of like if you know, talking about saunas and then hot tubbing and going the cold plunge, they're all different. You know, one's going to go through your respiratory system, which is a cold plunge, heat your pump, your heart's going to pump more, it's going to push more blood, plus oxygen in, your white fat turns to a brown fat, which is a good fat, which, you know, does things, and you're only talking 1 to 3 minutes that you're doing
0: this
1: for.
0: Yes.
1: It's not a long period of time, but then at the same time, where the saunas, whether it's the old-fashioned type as a steam or the infrared, getting to that, the infrared's going to be a deep tissue kind of heat, which is what a lot of people are getting into, and the steam is a different type, and you can do all three. You know, you go from one to a hot tub to this, and they all are shocking your body from up to down to recovery to ADHD. I mean, there's tons of research.
0: Wow.
1: A ton of stuff that it does that chemical. You take a cold shower, you feel like you took a cup of coffee.
0: Yeah.
1: But it is, one of my friends gave the example yesterday. He's like, you know, yeah, I feel great when I get out. And he's like, yeah, you take a vice and put it in your head. When you let go of that vice, you feel great also.
0: Yeah.
1: And I'm like, yes, that is true.
0: That's one way of describing it.
1: True.
0: Yeah, that's good. Backyard Visions in Atascadero, and our guest is John, hanging out with us here, riding shotgun from the California Mid-State Fair. If you guys are out and about, coming out to the fair tonight, we'll be here till 7 o'clock. If you want to come by and say hi to John, ask any questions that you might have for him about your pool or a possible pool or some kind of a design or whatnot, he's the man. He knows it. So we're going to be hanging out here for a little bit while longer as we broadcast live from the Mid-State Fair on this Sunday night.
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0: Dierks Bentley and Drunk on a Plane on 98.1 KJUG, broadcasting live from the KJUG corner. Jimmy's Watering Hole. It is Pepper Daniels hanging out with you here, and we are going into the 6 o'clock hour here on this Sunday evening, and we are talking with our friend John from Backyard Visions in Atascadero. They're right there on El Camino Real, and they've been there for a long time, but now they've opened up a retail-facing side of the business to have you come in. You can see more of the stuff that they're doing on display and some of their products and whatnot, and then also the chemicals and the all of the stuff that you need to get your water right and all that kind of stuff. But also, I made a note, we're talking about pizza ovens, because we're talking about all backyard visions you have, either it's the outdoor kitchen or the spa and the pool all together. The big thing now, too, is having a sweet outdoor pizza oven, right? I mean, that's just a party waiting to happen if you've got a pizza oven.
1: Yeah, pizza ovens have really, really taken off. The hard part is they also vary from the $400 to the $25,000 oven, depending on what you're going to...
0: I've looked around at them before, and, man, they really go way up there.
1: They can go way up there. So we've been doing bull barbecues for probably close to 24 years, and we brought them back online with us. And what's really nice about theirs, kind of separates a little bit, is their dual fuel. So you can run a propane or you can run wood in the same unit, which is really kind of cool.
0: Yeah, very, very cool. I mean, because that's the goal of the pizza oven, right? You just got to get it hot. You just got to get as hot as you can get.
1: It has to get really 700 plus degrees.
0: That's why it never really works in your stove in your house, because you just can't get it hot enough.
1: It's like, not going to get hot enough.
0: Yeah, it's not going to get hot enough. But tell us about the deal you got going on right now, because you got some pizza ovens there that you're tying in with your hot tubs, right?
1: We do. We have... we kind of cut a deal with Bull, and they stood up and helped us out here. We're giving away the next four customers that buy a hot tub, whether it's our Hot Spud, our Limelight, or our High Life, which are three of our lines in the tubs. We're giving away a pizza oven, which is natural
0: Amazing.
1: Gas or propane, or and a wood-fired pizza oven.
0: And that these pizza ovens you're talking about retail generally value
1: around $2,000.
0: About $2,000. That's a crazy good deal, because then you could just get it all built in together and have it all looking nice, and come home from work and throw in a wood-fired pizza, hop in the tub for 10-15 minutes, and then pop it right back out.
1: Exactly.
0: What do you think? Pizza in, I go in the hot tub, I come out of the hot tub, pizza comes out.
1: Yeah, you better be pretty quick in the hot tub. Maybe I would say more of the cold plunge.
0: More of the cold plunge.
1: Yeah, you go into the pizza's going to be black.
0: There you go. Yeah.
1: But yeah, and we're doing that deal, but we're only doing it through this. We're not mentioning anywhere else or anything. We're only doing this during show that we're doing for
0: nice
1: the next hour.
0: Nice little KJUG secret right there. Yeah,
1: there you go. And we have only four of them that we can do that.
0: That's amazing. That is amazing. So pizza ovens, and you mentioned barbecues and like outdoor kitchen. That's a part of what the vision is right at Backyard Visions.
1: Yeah, so we can do the custom outdoor kitchen, build anything that you want, all the way down to... if you just want the barbecue and the refrigerator and a little sink, and it's already pre-done and stuff, it's going to be a lot cheaper. 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
0: Nice.
1: And install things like that, but they are a lot cheaper if you're buying something like that that's already pre-built.
0: So cool. John Upini is here from Backyard Visions in Atascadero, going to be with us till 7 o'clock as we broadcast live from Jimmy's Watering Hole. We'll check back in with him and give you some more here from a beautiful Sunday night at the California Mid-State Fairground.
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4: And it is 98.1 KJUG jumping in on the CMT Country Countdown here. Pepper Daniels coming to you from the KJUG corner. Jimmy's Watering Hole here. Sunday night, day five of the California Mid-State Fair. And riding shotgun with us is John from Backyard Visions. Here in Atascadero, they've got a new storefront built into their property there where they do all kinds of great work with pools and literally what the name says, Backyard Visions. If you can envision it, they can make it happen in your backyard. We've talked about tubs and pools and installations and pizza ovens. Key thing that we're talking about here off the air, which is important to know, John, tell us about your staff and the crew and how you operate these different crews. You got tons of experience. Everybody's got all the proper licensings and things that people would worry about, right? How important is that to the way you run the show?
5: Well, I think it's pretty important. You know, first of all, my guys are awesome. We have been doing this forever. And the one thing I can say is so many of my customers, when we're done, will come up and say, man, you build an awesome pool. You do. We love everything about this. And I go, it's not me. I go, it's my guys. My guys are the ones that build this. I mean, they're the ones that do it. Yeah, I'm older. I did it when I was young. I don't do it anymore. So yeah, it's my guys, and they're super important to the company. You know, when the customers tell me how much they like them, what's going on, the guys just have experience. They've been with me. I mean, I have some employees I've been with for 20 years, or actually not so maybe 24 years going on. And I think that's really important because they stay with us. They have the ability to do it. They have the knowledge. It's not just, oh, we're subcontracting out this. We're not there. We're not managing. We're not doing this. It's our guys. Our guys are doing it. They're taking care of it. They're on the job from start to finish. You know.
4: And you want to know that the people that you're hiring to do these kind of jobs not only have that experience, but they've got the qualifications, and you've got all of your bases covered with all of your certifications and all that kind of stuff too. Because if something goes wrong with somebody who's not licensed to do that kind of work, that's going to be a hassle for a long time, very expensive, dangerous. I mean, you don't want to mess around with that.
5: Yeah, it's pretty big. I mean, a lot of pool contractors and everything, they come in and out, you know, through our area. A lot of people come from Fresno or Bakersfield and trying to travel. And it's not just this industry. It's almost industry. If you don't go local, try and get someone back to take care of it. You know, and that's where we pride ourselves is, you know, we're here, we're local, we have a storefront. Even before the retail, we have an office. You come in, you look at our tile displays. I mean, we have a whole room where we've always been a brick and mortar kind of place. So we're not just trying to do regular stuff for you.
4: Yeah.
5: You know, there's always someone, you know, we do something wrong, or you're mad at me for something. It happens.
4: Yeah.
5: You can come into our office. We're here. You can find us. We're not just on a phone.
4: I might see you at the grocery store. I might see you at the California Mid-State Fair. You know?
5: That is funny. My wife gets so mad at me because, I mean, again, I'm five generations. We pretty much know everyone who grew up here doing this for multiple years. Everywhere I go, she hates going to Home Depot or Costco. She's like, I hate going with you because you're always talking to somebody everywhere we go. And I go, well, that's what we do.
4: That's what we do. That's part of being in a small town and being local and being accountable. I want to go back to the plug for the pizza oven again because we dropped a special KJUG's offer on your pizza oven. Buy a hot tub pizza oven. Hot tub pizza oven.
5: Buy a hot tub, either a Hot Spot or Limelight or a High Life, and you get a pizza oven. Now, we're only doing that for the first four people that buy a hot tub, and we've only said this during this last hour.
4: Absolutely. Yes.
5: So, and when that's gone, that's gone. It's not like we're doing, I mean, we are having fair specials, we are having, you know, really good pricing I mean, really good pricing because we didn't come to the fair. So we're passing that savings onto the homeowners and everything. But that pizza oven, it's just like awesome. Little cherry on the...
4: That's right. Hey, look at it this way. If you really, really want a pizza oven, just get a hot tub. And you get both. And you get both. Or if you've really been thinking about a hot tub, but you're like,

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Nicole Wetzel and Jesse Murph with the number one song for 2025. That is High Road. Corey Kent is my co-host as we get back to this week's chart. We're 27. Here's Low Cash and Wrong Hearts.

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3: It is 98.1 K-Jug, and it is the K-Jug Corner. Jimmy's Water and Hope, Pepper Daniels in with you on this Sunday evening. It's a beautiful night here tonight, and we're hanging out with John from Backyard Visions in Atascadero, kind of recapping. The biggest news, really, is the opening of the retail front of the business, because your business has been there in Atascadero on El Camino Real for a long time. You mentioned earlier, you got a showroom in there, you go in, you could see tile designs, you know, different kinds of concepts like that. But now you're going retail facing. So if I go in there, what am I looking for? When I want to come into your shop, what am I looking to get? 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I got algae in my pool, something like that.
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3: okay.
4: Really huge. 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
3: Right, right. So very popular. Like you said, you're getting almost all the pools you do now are getting these. You call them safety. Why do we call them safety? Like,
4: they are a safety cover, like an automatic, your turnkey.
3: Right.
4: They actually meet code. So a lot of these people are in the county and stuff like that don't want a fence around their pool. This meets the safety ASTM requirements for that. So you're running the cover, plus it's heat, water retention, less chemicals. Again, algae with sunlight. Now you're not getting any sunlight in the
3: pool. Right, right, right, right.
4: I mean, you can turn your pumps down lower. I mean, there's a lot of pros to these covers. That's why everyone's using. I mean, everyone's
3: definitely
4: putting them in.
3: And there is a thing about fencing around pools, right? There's codes and stuff. You got to have that, so you can't just have kids running and jumping in at any given time. Like, that's why they require fencing and stuff.
4: They
3: right?
4: are if you don't have a safety cover.
3: Right.
4: Now, our
3: right.
4: cover is one of those things that you can do where you don't have to have a fence.
3: Nice.
4: So
3: nice.
4: The code reads two safety mechanisms around, which is typically your door alarms and a fence. If you put a cover, then it's door alarms and the cover, things like that. Now, on that note, I will say the city of Paso, about 4 years ago, there were a handful of cities across the nation that don't recognize. They recognize that as a safety mechanism, but they still make you put a fence around it.
3: Okay.
4: And they're the only city around
3: the
4: that
3: only,
4: does that.
3: The only
4: if
3: one
4: you're
3: here.
4: In the county, Atascadero, San Luis, anywhere else, the cover meets that requirement.
3: And I can imagine the technology, too, these days. There's so much technology, apps and everything. Like, do you have technology with the hot tubs? You got apps that can control different things. I've seen them with the Bluetooth speakers and the sound systems built into them and stuff. All that can be automated these days, right?
4: Everything can be automated on the pools. Going to the covers, no, because it's a safety thing. It is a key switch. You have to be in line of sight of it.
3: Right.
4: If you let go, it stops as a safety thing. But, yeah, with our hot tubs, this is the technology with hot springs is it can be self-automated. You're watching your chemicals from your phone. It can self-dose. It can self-regulate what's going on. You see it. It'll tell you, hey, something's not right. Your chemicals are off a little bit. We have that technology, which is really nice. Swimming pools, same kind of thing.
3: That's temperatures too. Temperatures. Yeah.
4: Our saunas.
3: So like, I
4: you
3: get home at
4: sauna on.
3: I get home at 6 o'clock, and I want it to be exactly this at 6 p.m. Just like a thermostat, you can just set it.
4: You can set it in a pool. Your hot tub's ready to go. Cool thing is, I can turn. I mean, I'm up here at the fair with you right now. I want to use my hot tub in my pool, not my freestanding one, but one in a pool, I can turn it on now, and I know it's going to be 101 degrees or 103 degrees by the time I get home.
3: I love that. I love that. That is super cool. The other thing, back to the fence, too, because you guys do these beautiful, and if you go to the website, by the way, I was looking at the website earlier, like the whole time, the website, backyardvisions.net, backyardvisions.net. You see John's portfolio here, and you see all these beautiful pools that you guys have put in. And aesthetically, if you can get away from having a fence, the way you want the pool to sit and maybe look over the cliff or the backyard in a certain way, you can get away with not putting the fence up. It adds so much aesthetic value to what you're doing too, right?
4: Oh yeah, that it's really big, the aesthetic value. And I think that's what makes it really popular is that not just the function or the liability, but the aesthetic is really big. I mean, we live in one of the beautiful parts of California, and this is why we live here.
3: This is why we do it. Yeah, very cool. Well, we're going to go back into the countdown here coming up in just a little bit, right after 7 o'clock. We will check in one more time from the California Mid-State Fair. Again, Backyard Visions in Atascadero. Backyardvisions.net is the website I just mentioned. So if you want to check that out and all the cool stuff that they've got going on there, head over to the website.
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0: Graylin James again at number 26, Water at a Wedding. Corey Kent, along as my co-host this week, we mentioned your kids at the top. You just welcomed a new girl. Gives you three girls and a boy, but Ivy Love.
1: Ivy Love, yeah.
0: The name came from?
1: Well, you know, the first go-around, right, our first baby that we had, after watching that whole process, I looked at my wife and I was like, however many you want to have, or whenever you say stop, we're done. Like, you're in charge, and you can name them, because if I had to do that, we would have zero kids. So, no, we've been pretty collaborative on the names, but Ivy was a name that my wife has loved, and since our first kid, like, she's just always contemplated using this name, and we always waited to name our kids, as weird as that sounds. Like, we never knew if it was a boy or a girl. It's always a surprise on the due date, and then we wanted to make sure that the names fit, you know. And so we would look at that baby and we talked through names, and then, you know, 30 minutes or so after that baby arrived, you'd be like, this looks like a Capri, this looks like a Canyon, or this looks like Steely. And my wife finally got to use this name that she loved, and she's like, this is it, this is her, this is Ivy Love. So
0: I love it. Want to come back and talk some more about all four of your kids in just a little bit. Right now, back to the countdown at 25, here's Riley Green, Think Is You Drunk.

0: Riley Green up a couple of number 25, Think As You Drunk. We're counting them down here with Corey Kent. We're talking about your four kids, latest of whom is Ivy Love. Conscious decision to not know the baby's sex until born.
1: Yeah, family tradition. My wife's from a big Italian immigrant family, and that's just one of their many, many traditions. But I'll say, for the guys specifically, there's a few surprises in life. Like, the girls get the good ones. You know, you get proposed to. That's a nice surprise. You know, the honeymoon, sometimes people keep that a surprise. Where are we going? Oh, just get on the plane and you wind up in some magical beach. And for the guys, the surprises are more like, surprise, honey, I backed into your truck this morning. So I would just say, for the guys, this is a guaranteed good surprise. So, like, I was a skeptic of if I would like that or not. I want to know. I want to plan. And this has been, I bought in, man. All four of them. It was one of the most exhilarating experiences. Yeah. Waiting until that due date.
0: You're right. Very few surprises in life these days. Along with Corey Kent, we are going to get back to the countdown. We're 24. Here's Dustin Lynch, Easy to Love.

0: Dunk.
1: Dustin Lynch up one and number 24, Easy to Love. I'm Lon Helton, and coming up, a shocking pre-show ritual for my co-host, Corey Kent.
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8: 98.1 KJUG, and it is Pepper Daniels checking in one last time here in the middle of our country countdown as we go into this Sunday night for the California Mid-State Fair here at the KJUG Corner at Jimmy's Water and Hole. Riding shotgun with us the whole time tonight has been John from Backyard Visions in Atascadero, a 30-plus year-old business doing pools and backyards, built-in kitchens, hot tubs, all the cool stuff that you want to have in your backyard. Give us kind of the quick recap again of what you do. How do we get started? How would you? I got a backyard. I want to do something with it. I got some budget. How do I get started? What's the first thing I got to do? I got to come find you.
9: The first thing you would do is call my office or come in. We show stuff, and then I go out to your site and kind of look at it. And then we go over your vision, and then I kind of reel you in a little bit, you know, because that's usually not what happens. And then at that point, sometimes you choose to do a plan, you know, and other times you don't, you know, because a lot of people, as you do plans, it never works out that way.
8: Mm-hmm.
9: And then we kind of just go from there. But in the office, we have all the displays, all the colors, all the tiles, plaster colors, coping colors, concrete colors, you know, fiberglass pools. If you're going,
8: yes,
9: you know, that route, which has gotten really popular.
8: Yeah, you've mentioned fiberglass a lot during this broadcast. That's the new thing, right? There's a lot of benefits.
9: It's actually
8: to that.
9: Been
8: well. It's an old thing.
9: It's an old thing
8: that people are figuring
9: really
8: out.
9: It's really starting to come around this way because they're almost indestructible. Mm. I mean, in reality, they are.
8: Nice.
9: They used to be a lot more popular here when they were cheaper. Now, they're going to be pretty close to the same price as a plaster or concrete pool, you would say. But the benefits, you know, it depends what you're looking for. There are limitations to the fiberglass, but there is, they're just bulletproof.
8: Yeah.
9: You know,
8: how do
9: I say it?
8: And customizable, too, in ways.
9: No, fiberglass is not customizable.
8: Oh, not customizable.
9: That's
8: okay.
9: Why a lot of people still go on concrete.
8: Gotcha.
9: But nationally, you go back east or up north, it's 100% fiberglass.
8: Okay.
9: I mean, that's what everybody does.
8: Nice.
9: Concrete's not a huge thing. That's a big California, Texas, you know, kind of pool. But, you know, back east and stuff, it's fiberglass.
8: Nice,
9: you know?
8: Nice. Very good.
9: We're starting to see that a lot more here. It's a little bit quicker. It is a little bit cheaper. Not much. Not like it used to be. And that's where that is kind of going.
8: That's where it's going. The other aspect of this is if you've already got a pool, you've already got a hot tub, you've already got all of this in place, but you're looking for service, you're looking for chemicals, all that kind of stuff, you guys have just opened the retail side that's going to service all those kind of needs as well for the existing pool.
9: Exactly. 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
8: Nice.
9: Which is really big.
8: And this is about a $2,000 pizza oven.
9: Correct.
8: Yeah. Great deal. K-Jug special only, because we've only been talking about it here today. If you want more information about it, backyardvisions.net's the website. Great hanging out with you, John.
9: And
8: we
9: do have to mention that ad.
8: Yeah.
9: You do have to mention that you heard it up at the fair to get that pizza.
8: Drop the
9: only
8: jug.
9: Doing four of them.
8: Drop the jug on them when you
9: there
8: go
9: you
8: in.
9: Go.
8: When you go in there. Great to see you, John. Thanks for hanging out with us today.
9: Thank you. Thanks,
8: tonight,
9: Parker.
8: California Mid-State Fair, same bat time, same bat schedule. Coming up here at 9 o'clock, we're going to have another K-Jug Barn Dance.
0: Where Jug Country hangs its hat at the Mid-State Fair, the Bee Right There Heating and Air Air Chair. 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

0: Lainey Wilson and John Mayer up one to number 23, Phone Keys Wallet. Corey Kent is my co-host this week, and up next is John Party. And, of course, you guys were out together on his Honky Talk Hollywood tour last summer. And the last time you were in here as my co-host, you were telling me you guys had this rather unusual pre-show ritual that involved tasers. So we played that story for John Party, and here's what he said.
1: Yeah, they're, like, hitting each other and stuff. Like, they're a little different. I never saw that. The crew did. But Corey's a great guy. We had a good time on tour. And a lot of fun, man. That was a good tour. The taser thing and slapping each other in the face, that's fun.
2: I'll take your word for that. I think I'll pass on that punching in the chest thing.
1: Yeah, I was like, we got a shot. A shot's cool. What about a high five? What about a group? Let's go. Let's say something on three. Ready? Let's one, two, three. Let's go. That's call me old fashioned.
2: They never talked you into taser roulette then.
1: You know, I'm good.
3: Dude, yeah, it got to a point on that tour where his entire crew backstage would stop working to come watch who was going to get tased that night.
2: Yeah.
3: I don't know. I love that. They're a little different. I don't know. They breed them a little different out where we're from. I don't know.
2: Is taser roulette still a thing?
3: Yeah, it is. We had like maybe six or seven on the bus, and we went through Canada and they took all of our tasers. Apparently you can't go into Canada with tasers. We just found that out the hard way, and so we stopped traveling with them internationally, and we just got back from England. So now that we're back on our U.S. stateside tour, yeah, it'll be making a re-entry into the ritual.
2: Good idea. Don't want to end up in a foreign prison. I think that's a good
3: American prison, maybe.
2: Well, I'm the guy who started this talk about tasers. It is John Party at number 22, Boots Off.

0: This is 98.1 K-Jug, number one for today's country. I'm Lon Helton, and we appreciate you listening tonight on The Jug.
1: These are the top 30 hits in the USA as compiled by Country Air Check. I'm Corey Kent here this week with Lon Helton.
0: Well, thanks, Corey. We're at number 21. It's Dan and Shay Say So.

0: So. Dan and Shay once again at number 21, Say So.
1: I'm Corey Kent here this week with Ron Helton. The next song is by my friend and newcomer Zach John King. Here's Get to Drinkin'.

0: Zach John King again at number 20 with Get to Drinkin'. We're counting down the hits with Corey Kent. Your current top 10, of course, as we talked earlier, is Rocky Mountain Low. That also features Coe Wetzel. But I want to talk here a little bit about your previous hit, which made it into the top 10 for all of last year. And that, of course, is This Heart.
1: You know, usually a heartbreak song is somebody's at fault. It's either like self-deprecating or it's her fault, like she broke your heart. And this was so unique to me because it was like, it's nobody's fault. It's my heart's fault. I can't control what this thing wants. And that is the most real version of, like, if you've ever actually had your heart broken, you're like, I wish I could stop loving this person, but I can't. So I just thought it was so real. And like, it actually got to the, no pun intended, the heart of the issue of heartbreak. And it's like, you can't control who you fall for. I definitely didn't like actively choose to fall in love with my wife. It just happened. You know what I mean? So I just thought that this song in particular was so honest, and it rocked. Like, I'm such a sucker for rock and roll that it was just a no-brainer when I heard it. You know, it's just it fit my record perfectly. I was making the Black Bandana record, and there was a perfect wide open slot for a rock and roll heartbreak song, and this was it. And you know, people are screaming it at the live shows with tears coming down their face because it means something to them. So you take a chance and you hope it works out, and this one's worked out.

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1: Hey, I'm Luke Bryan, and you're listening to Country Countdown USA with Lon Helton. And that brings us to my song, Country and She Knows It.

0: Luke Bryan, once again at number 17, Country and She Knows It. My co-host this week is Corey Kent. And actually, as we sit here and talk, it's before the show I'm going to ask you about. And that's playing Red Rocks with Eric Church.
1: I remember where I was when I got the phone call. I was in Australia with Al Dean. I was at a coffee shop, and my manager called me, and he said, if you could play any venue opening up for any artist, dream show, what would it be? I was like, easy, Red Rocks opening for Eric Church. And he goes, well, you're not going to believe this, but that offer just came through.
0: Seriously.
1: And yeah, so this is, you know, you got to go back to like 16-year-old Corey driving around in a Jeep Wrangler in Bixby, Oklahoma. I had one CD slot in my Jeep. That Chief record lived in that slot. Mm-hmm. I listened to that record front to back more than I've ever listened to any other record front to back. And yeah, if you were to tell 16, 17-year-old me, hey, just stay the course, man, because one of these days you're going to be playing Red Rocks with Eric Church. Like, nobody else on the bill. Nobody else. Just you and Chief. I mean, talk about a dream show. That's going to be another one of those moments where, you know, sometimes you have to force yourself to stop and smell the roses, right? Sometimes the circumstance forces you to stop and smell the roses. And that's going to be one of those moments, man, where you're just like, take it all in, man. Life could have worked out really differently, and be grateful for how it did, because look at where you're at right now.
0: Yeah, it is amazing and pretty cool how all that worked out. And of course, we're talking about Eric Church, who joins Morgan Wallen and Tim McGraw on this song by Hardy at number 16, MacArthur. Bye.

0: Hardy along with Eric Church, Morgan Wallen, and Tim McGraw. Number 16, that is MacArthur. I'm Lon Helton, and coming up, we're going to go back 11 years to when my co-host Corey Kent was a contestant on The Voice. Country Countdown, USA.
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0: Stella Lefty up one at number 15 with Boston. Corey Kent is my co-host this week. And gotta tell you, I was searching the internet looking for some stuff on you and came across this really cool YouTube clip that told me something that I did not know about you, and that's that you were on season 8 of The Voice.
1: Yeah.
0: Season 8, so what's that like?
1: 2015, a long time ago.
0: 2015?
1: I was a actual child. I was like 18, maybe 19, maybe like a fresh 19. I said that's the most fun I'd never want to have again.
0: So much I want to ask you about this experience, but I got to admit that I didn't remember you on there. Yeah. And you were, I wouldn't have guessed 18. I might have thought 15.
1: Yeah,
0: I
1: mean, you were pretty baby face shaved. Yeah.
0: So, but you made it to top 8.
1: Yeah.
0: So, and you said it's the most fun you never want to have again. Take me through that process for you, because you were on there quite a bit. You did the knockout rounds.
1: Yeah, made it a pretty good ways. I mean, I spent almost from May of 2014 to May of 2015.
0: Wow.
1: It was a great experience in terms of just being put around a bunch of really great talent. And then obviously getting to be around Blake. Pharrell Williams was very behind the scenes, complimentary of me and helping me, and you know, it never really made it onto the camera, but he was a huge proponent of me leaning into the rock soul thing. And at the time I was like, I'm a country artist, I don't do that. And then fast forward to this record I've been working on, man, he was right. Like it's this rock soul country thing that has really kind of put me in my own lane, and I found my the right place for myself within country music.
0: That is just so fascinating and such an interesting part of the journey that has kind of led you to where you are now. But I do want to talk some more about that new music you mentioned, and we'll do that in a little bit with Corey Kent. As we get back to the countdown at 14, here's John Morgan and Kid Mike.

0: John Morgan again at number 14 with Kid Myself. Corey Kent is my co-host this week, and up next is a fellow Texan, George Burge. And when he was in here as my co-host, he was telling me about a show that he did with you a while back.
1: This was at a time in my career where I was so broke that I could only afford to pay two people on stage. So I had a guitar player and a drummer, and we were in a van and trailer. I didn't have a bass player. I was playing acoustic. We had an electric guitar, and we had a drummer, and we were just fighting like hell to make something happen every night. And so Corey, or Dwayne, one night was kind enough to just plug in a bass, walk out on stage, and start playing with us with a, I think he had a fake mullet, he had a big M-frame mirror glasses, and a football jersey on. And he looked great out there. He put on a great show with us.
0: And the solo?
1: You know, we kind of wrangled him off stage before he got his bass solo in, but it was very good.
2: Man, that was fun. It was fun being out with George. I looked ridiculous, by the way. I looked like an absolute idiot, by design. Maybe Dwayne will make another appearance one of these days, but yeah, man, that was so fun. That was hilarious. I still get a good laugh out of the pictures from that night.
0: Well, you get all you Texas guys together and...
2: Yeah, you never know.
0: You never know what's going to happen.
2: You never know, man.
0: For sure. We are talking about George Burge. He is joined by Luke Bryan at number 13 with Ride, Ride, Ride.

0: George Burge and Luke Bryan again at number 13, Ride, Ride, Ride. I'm Lon Helton, and coming up, a sneak peek at the new music that's coming from my co-host, Corey Kent.
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12: 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A friendly open bar that is open until midnight every night, and just great people. At the north end of the Midway, just past the headliner stage. 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

0: Kenny Chesney at number 12 with Carry On. Corey Kett is my co-host this week, and a little bit earlier you kind of threw out there that you've been working on some new music.
1: Yep.
0: Because Rocky Mountain Low is not from the current album Black Bandana, which says that the new music is coming.
1: Yep.
0: And that's what's in September?
1: Yep, end of September. We actually just announced that September 25th, our new record, Heartland Rock and Roll, will be out for the world. Man, this, you know, when I think of, when just like we were just talking about, when I think of Eric Church, I think of the Chief record. When I think of Chris Stapleton, I think of that Traveler record. When I think of Casey Musgraves, I think of Golden Hour. Every artist hopes to have that record. That record that when you think of that artist, you can't help but think of that record. And there's not a guarantee that you ever make it. And I've been proud of all the records. I was proud of the Blacktop record, proud of the Black Bandana record, even my records before that. But I've never had this feeling of when people think of Corey Kent, this might be the record they think of like forever. And that's a
0: wow.
1: That's terrifying place to be, an exciting place to be. All the emotions that think of a word, it's in there. Like it's just this huge anticipation for this record to drop. I can't control the results. I could be totally wrong, but I've never had this feeling before. And I'm just ready to put this into the world, to bring Heartland Rock and Roll to the world, and to see, let the chips fall where they may.
0: Yeah, and as I mentioned, the new album will be called Heartland Rock and Roll, going to be out September 25th. As we get back to the countdown with Corey Kent, we're number 11. It's Taylor Swift, I Knew It, I Knew You.

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2: 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I'm Corey Kent, here this week with Lon Helton. Kane Brown has the next song in the countdown. This is Woman.

0: Bailey Zimmerman at number 9. That is Chevy Silverado. We're counting them down here with Corey Kent. And, you know, a bunch of your friends have been in here talking about you, including Jordan Davis, who told me that he has known you for a long time.
1: Yeah, man. And that's another one, man. Corey, like you said, he was 16. I mean, that had to be, well, if I was still living with Josh, that had to be over 10 years ago. So now Corey's here, number 1s, touring all over the country. I think they're about to have their 4th baby, but as much of a fan I am of Corey in the music sense, I love him more as a person. He's a great dad. I love when I see a phone call from Corey come in, mainly because of what he said. I know that we're not going to talk about music and we're going to catch up on life. And man, he's one of the best ones out there. That's a good dude right there.
2: Yeah, when I first came to Nashville, I hadn't moved here yet. I moved here when I was 17. But when I was 16, I was making trips just about every month. And I met Jordan's roommate.
0: Really?
2: I sent him a text message. I said, "Hey, I'm Corey. I'm from Oklahoma. I'm 16. I'm out here trying to write some songs, and I got your info. Would you be down to write a song?" And he was like, "Yeah, man, come by the house." So I walked in the house, and there's a big old bearded dude in Wrangler bootcut jeans and flip-flops. And I remember going, this is the most backwoods Louisiana boy I've ever met, dude. And we wrote probably some really terrible songs together, but that was the first time I met Jordan, and he was the first one I ever saw make it. And that was huge for me. It made it feel tangible. Like if he could do it, maybe I could do it. He's one of those few guys that is I call it chasing two dreams at the same time. Mm-hmm, mm-hmm. You know, being a family man and also having this ambition to be the best at what you do. He's been inspiring to watch.

Our recent number one from Jordan Davis, Turn This Truck Around. We're counting them down here with Corey Kent, and as we get back to this week's chart, here's Ella Langley at number 8, Be Her.

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1: 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And if it breaks,
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0: Luke Combs up one to number seven, Be By You. Corey Kent is my co-host this week, and a couple times through the show you've mentioned the name of Parker McCollum. Of course, you guys spent some time on the road together a couple of years ago, and when Parker was in here, he talked about that.
1: I loved having Corey out, and then, you know, to see the success he's had has been awesome. I love to see guys winning. And it's funny about Corey being on that tour last year. I still have his end of tour gift at my house. Because you can't. It's not something I could really ship to him. So at some point or another, I'm going to get him his end of tour gift. It's been sitting at my house, still in the box. I'm like, I don't know how I'm going to get it to him without seeing him in person. So one day, Corey, I'll get you your end of tour present.
2: Hey, I always thought he forgot about that. That's good to know.
0: That sounds like you still don't have it.
2: I don't have it. I still don't have it. When was that? When did you talk to Parker?
0: I guess that would have been about 6 months ago.
2: Bro, that's so funny. I was talking to Co about Parker, and I was telling him that story. I was like, man, he said he ordered me something real nice from overseas. I have no idea what it is. And he's like, wasn't that tour like 2 years ago? I was like, yeah. And he goes, man, that's just like P. He's like, we bet on the World Series that the Rangers, he bet me $5,000 the Rangers wouldn't win, and we won. He still owes me that $5,000, man. That's so funny, man. Man, I love Parker. Man, just one of the realists.
3: Mm-hmm.
2: He doesn't try to be anything he's not. He's just Parker, and I love that.

0: Parker McCollum with a hit from last year, What Kind of Man. Corey Kett is my co-host this week. We now come to your song in the countdown. And you know, with a song title like Rocky Mountain Low, it just begs the question, does Rocky Mountain High factor in there anywhere?
1: I think maybe subconsciously a bit. Not really, though. Like, I didn't think, like, let me take this John Denver song and flip it on its head. That wasn't the thought. The thought actually came from my wife and I had taken our family out to Crested Butte, Colorado, and we were teaching our kids how to ski for the first time. And at the end of that trip, my wife and I were like, let's go take one run all the way to the top of the mountain, all the way back down. One last run, no kids, just you and me. And we got to the top of this ski lift, and the three words popped into my head, Rocky Mountain Low. And, you know, Rocky Mountain High makes sense. Rocky Mountain Low is ironic. And I just remember getting hit with that thought, and it was like, that was powerful to me, but I didn't really know what it meant yet. I remember pulling out my phone, my hands were freezing, and I wrote this line down in my phone. And the next time I came through Nashville, we were writing, and he brought up this sound. And it was the skeleton of Rocky Mountain Low. Like, as soon as I heard it, I went, I have an idea for this. And I pulled that song out.
0: You weren't talking about that title, but he was playing the music, the lick he had laid down, or the tracks he had laid down.
1: Yep.
0: And, wow.
1: I went, I have the perfect idea. And I pulled my phone out, and I went, I was just in Crested Butte last week, and this is the... And then we just took off. It was one of those songs that, you know, sometimes you sit there for hours and hours, and you're thinking, and you're trying to put these puzzle pieces together, and sometimes they just fall into place. They make sense. It's like you can see the picture before all the pieces are in place, and you just got to kind of get out of the way and let it happen. And that's how this song kind of unfolded.
0: Yeah, I love that. I always love the stories behind the songs. And here is my co-host, Corey Kett, along with Cole Wetzel, Rocky Mountain Low.

0: My co-host Corey Kent, along with Cole Wetzel, they're up 1 to number 6, Rocky Mountain Low. I'm Lon Helton, and coming up, Corey opens stadiums for Morgan Wallen. Country Countdown
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0: Josh Ross with last week's number one. Number five this week, Hate How You Look.
1: I'm Corey Kent here this week with Lon Helton. Here's my friend Ella Langley's duet with Morgan Wallen, I Can't Love You Anymore.

0: Ella Langley and Morgan Wallen up one to number four with I Can't Love You Anymore. Corey Kett is my co-host this week, and we're kind of between two Morgan Wallen songs here on the countdown, so we got to talk about them, and we should, because your first number one, Wild As Her, was written by Morgan.
1: Yeah.
0: What did he ever say to you about that?
1: Man, I didn't even know if he knew. You know, he's got so much going on. He's got 72 songs in the top 10 right now, you know?
0: He does, indeed.
1: I don't know if, I didn't know if he was even aware of it at the time. But then, you know, fast forward a bit, and he made us an offer to come out on the road with him, and brought me out on stage, and we got to sing some songs together, and those are the biggest shows we ever played. So clearly, he was made aware at some point.
0: Yeah, but doing a stadium show for you in Houston, Warren, had to be like out of body experience.
1: That's probably the best way to explain it. And you know what's cool about that show, and speaks to Morgan's like thoroughness, his thought that he puts into each show in the lineup. It was me, Co Wetzel, and Morgan. Mm-hmm. He could have had anybody, and he chose Co and he chose us. And I think it's because he knew in the state of Texas, these people are going to love this lineup. And that was a really cool thing for me to see. And, you know, Co and I both talked about that show. Just like, man, how crazy was it to be playing a football stadium in the state of Texas? It was just, I don't know if we'll ever be able to thank Morgan enough for the opportunity. That's the biggest show either of us have ever played.
0: Yeah, I would think that has to be a pretty huge thrill. And we're talking about Morgan Wallen, who is next at number three with Don't We.

0: Morgan Wallen once again at number three, Don't We?
1: I'm Corey Kent, and coming up, Lon and I will have the number one song in the U.S. of A.
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12: Everybody kind of usually does a very same thing. 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I hadn't slept in close to a month when I went to him. My neck was out and I was having headaches constantly, couldn't sleep. Then within probably three visits, I was no more headaches. He's got a good touch. 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I mean, you don't spend a lot of time in there. you know, the adjustment part doesn't really take very long. 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
0: Corey Kent is this week's countdown co-host. We're at number two with Jason Aldean. Don't tell on me.

0: Jason Aldean, once again, at number two. That's Don't Tell on Me. Corey Kent is my co-host. I want to talk about Jason a little bit here because you started the year with Jason down in Australia. And when he was here, he talked about that.
1: Yeah, Corey's awesome, man. He's one of my favorite young guys. And I tell you, man, the way I fell in love with that guy was just listening to him sing. I mean, I heard his first single, and I was like, this guy's amazing. I don't know what the rest of his album sounds like or anything, but the song's great, and this guy sings his tail off. So we started talking about openers, and I remember throwing his name out going, hey, somebody check on this guy. He's actually going to Australia with us. He's going to be on the shows with us going to Australia here.
0: Oh, really?
1: Yeah. So he's going to make the trip over there and get to run around with him over there for a couple weeks. So, yeah, Corey's awesome. I'm a huge fan of his for sure.
2: Come on. That's crazy, man. I mean, it's still hard to wrap your head around, like, hearing the guys that influenced your music, guys that you grew up listening to on the radio, talk about you like that. I mean, like, mm-hmm. you are a peer in some weird way. Mm-hmm. I don't know if I'll ever get used to that. He's like big brother, man. He's become Uncle Jason, you know, and my kids and his kids have hit it off, it was meant to be. That was our first big tour ever, and he gave us a shot, maybe even before we deserved it. You know, he asked me night one of the tour, he's like, what's your goal here? And I was like, to prove that we deserved the chance that you took on us. But, you know, Aldean, he hadn't been over to Australia in like 10 years, so the demand was high. It was cool, man. I'm just, every time that guy's on stage, I'm taking notes. You know, he has to pick which number one hits he's not going to play that night. You know,
0: like, yeah.
2: If I could do half of what Aldean has done for half as long, that would be a great career.
0: 31 number ones.
2: Yeah.
0: And speaking of number ones, here is the number one song in the USA. It's Megan Maroney, Beautiful Things.

0: Megan Maroney and her fourth number one, Beautiful Things. And there they are, the top 30 country hits in the USA is compiled by Country Air Check. We've been counting them down here with Corey Kent. Hits mean you're seeing the USA, so you got some
1: dates there for us. Yeah, we're going to be in Wisconsin on the 18th at Country Thunder. We'll be in Twin Lakes, Wisconsin the 19th, Kearney, Nebraska the 25th, Spokane, Washington the 29th, Idaho Falls, Idaho on the 30th, Rock Springs, Wyoming on the 31st. I did not know all of this until I just read them. We are all over the place. This is awesome.
0: Truly,
1: this is
0: a dream. Current hit, Rocky Mountain Low, along with Cole Wetzel. Best luck with that, man. I enjoyed chatting with you. Next time we need to do this, we'll have dinner again.
1: Let's do it.
0: All right.
1: Let's do it.
0: Thank you so much.
1: Thank you.
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0: Another day of searching for a job that's not too jobby with work, that's not too worky. Yeah, good luck with that.
1: Oh, yeah, no doubt.
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0: Remember when you were going to cut the cord and save all that money on TV? How's that working out? This is radio. Never had a cord, never going to charge you.
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0: 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Properly chill. 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
0: 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Properly chilled. 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

0: It's K-Jug with Tom and Becky. Good morning. 6 o'clock on the dot. 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If you're looking for a handgun, you can't do better than Roosters.
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2: Good morning with your Central Coast headlines. I'm Ben Hayes. A new Trader Joe's store is opening in Paso Robles this Thursday at 8 a.m. The 9,150-square-foot store is located at 2457 Golden Hill Road in the Golden Hills Plaza next to TJ Maxx. Trader Joe's representatives say more than 60 crew members were hired for the store. A woman was arrested after leading law enforcement on a multi-county car chase. It began around 1:30 p.m. Saturday outside the 7-Eleven store on South Elm Street in Arroyo Grande. Police say the woman entered the victim's car while the victim was inside the store. The victim confronted the suspect, and during a struggle, the suspect reportedly put the vehicle into drive and sped off, dragging the victim for a short distance, leaving that person with serious but non-life-threatening injuries. The vehicle was later stopped in Salinas on Highway 101, and the woman, identified as 44-year-old Cherise Duggan, was taken into custody. Taylor Fresh Foods says it's voluntarily removing all iceberg lettuce sourced from central Mexico from the U.S. market amid an ongoing cyclosporiasis outbreak. ABC's Sony Salzman on the Start Here podcast says more than 1,600 people have been sickened.
3: They have done a trace back, and that points to shredded iceberg lettuce from central Mexico, supplied by a company called Taylor Farms to Taco Bell restaurants. So Taylor Farms is voluntarily recalling all of their product from central Mexico, all of their iceberg lettuce product. And Taco Bell has issued statements saying that they've already removed the affected product from their restaurants and supply chain out of an abundance of caution.
2: And California officials are threatening to sue the federal government for blocking offshore wind projects along the coast. They oppose a federal deal to pay a company $111 million to give up building a wind farm off Morro Bay. You're up to date with your Central Coast headlines. I'm Ben Hayes.
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0: Looking good right now. No problems on the roads. According to the California Highway Patrol, everything is fine. Weather today, sunny and hot. Day 6 of the California Mid-State Fair in Paso Robles is going to be 95 degrees this afternoon. Downtown San Luis Obispo right about 80. Looks like Arroyo Grande 78. And Santa Maria should hit 77. 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

0: Kate, Toby, Tom, and Becky, good morning. Living with mom and dad has become normal.
1: I was just reading this story.
0: It's become absolutely normal. A new study says living with your parents is not just for unemployed 20-somethings. A record 25 million Americans under the age of 35 were living at home last year, and that is nearly one in three.
1: It's still not saying everyone. It's saying people under the age of 35 still
0: go. Yeah. A third. One in three. And here's the surprise. 70% of them actually have jobs.
1: And help with mortgage. And
0: this is the thing. Researchers say it's not a lack of work keeping them at home. It's the cost of moving out. Home prices so high.
1: I don't think of people that live with their parents as, like, unemployed. I don't know why. That doesn't, like, always pop into my head. Like, oh, you're still living with your mom and dad. I still feel like they would work. I don't know.
0: After college, I moved back and I moved in with my parents for, 4 months?
1: Yeah.
0: 5 months? But there was never any thought of me just, I'm going to hang forever.
1: Or not work while you were there.
0: No, I'm going to get a job as quick as I possibly can. And I'm going to try to get out of my childhood home as quick as I can. But it was nice to have I'll call it a security blanket. I don't have any problem with that. I really don't. And they're right. I mean, it's hard to do housing. And even if you're not in a position like out of college or, you know, a few years into a trade school or something like that, it's still a thing. You got to find roommates. You got to, you know, where do you want to live? How much is it? Who's doing this? When do we start? So I get it. I'm like you. I don't have any problem with this.
1: It's not that. I don't know how to explain it. I don't think it's something you should aim for, maybe. And I think that there's some importance in living on your own when you're young. It's just establishing a sense of independency and knowing how to do things on your own and not always having, like, a safety net, because you're not always going to have that in life. So I do think it sets people up for, like, maybe not being as dependent in certain and everyday situations that they could be. But I also don't see anything wrong with, like, multi-generational homes either.
0: So it's funny you mention that, because one of the things that I took away from this article was, does everybody remember what it was like 100 years ago? Let's pretend it's not 2026. Let's pretend it's 1926. Everybody lived together in one home. Grandma, grandpa, mom, dad, 7 siblings. They all lived in, like, a one-bedroom house. Like, I mean, it's not out of the realm of possibility, for crying out loud. Experts say the old stigma of living with your parents is fading fast. For many families, it's becoming less about failure to launch and more about pooling resources until the math finally works out. I don't know. We did stuff differently, you know, when I was younger and built my house in Arroyo Grande, because we built a granny unit and my mom and dad moved into the granny unit. But it was awesome. My kids got to just run across the driveway and see grandma and grandpa. They benefited. My kids benefited. You know what I mean?
1: Yeah.
0: It's fine.
1: I think that even if some people are living on their own, they still rely on parents or whoever. Like, there's still, like, a big safety net there. So it's not necessarily, like, just because you're out on your own. I mean, you could still
0: rely
1: on your parents for everything.
0: It's a really good point, though. So there's a difference between, hey, mom and dad, I need to move in or I want to move in. And by the way, I'll pay you rent. You know what I mean? I'll chip in utilities and rent and stuff, but I just can't go out and find a place right this second. So can I live there for a year? Can I stay for 2? Can I do 6 months? Sure. I mean, I really don't have a problem with it.
1: Mineral Oil Bandit said, I still live at home and I have a full-time job. I also pay rent. Birdie said, it's only here in America that it seems weird. Most cultures, the families will stay together as long as they can. My daughter lives on my property next door to us. My son also lives on my property, and he's in and out of my house, and I'm so happy to have them here and have such a close relationship with them. Christina loves Nika. I have an almost 20 and 19-year-old living at home because they have not been able to find a job. They've been doing odd jobs for our friends, but a day-to-day job has been hell.
0: Okay.
1: So there you go.
0: Yeah. No, I do not think it's the stigma that maybe it once was, that you think of, oh, you're living in your mom's basement, you're down there playing video games all day. That's not what I get out of this.
1: I would love to have, like, Birdie has her kids living on her property, and I would love to be able to have my kids, like, have their own units on our, like, on a property. That would be amazing.
0: Sure.
1: A little bit of independence while still being able to be close by.
0: Yeah, and you grew up out of the area, really far away, you know, up in the boonies, and you came to school here. So I don't think after school, moving back home for you was even a thought, because...
1: Well, no, there's no opportunity
0: there's
1: there.
0: No opportunity.
1: Had
0: right,
1: I lived,
0: right.
1: Had I grown up in a place where there had been, like, more opportunity, bigger, yeah. Like, that wouldn't have been out of the question for me.
0: Yeah, yeah. Anyway, more and more people are doing it, and the stigma is, you know, moving away, but maybe the new American dream is living with mom and dad for a little bit longer.
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0: If your air conditioner was human, it'd be stress sweating through its shirt right now. And if it breaks,
1: you're not just hot, you're angry hot, sticky hot. Why did I wear jeans hot?
0: I'm Michael Wiley from Be Right There Heating and Air. And when your system starts to freak out, we don't. We show up faster than ants on a melted popsicle. 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

0: A new forecast says employers are expected to hire just 790,000 teenagers this summer. That is the lowest number since the government started keeping records in 1948. Summer jobs are out for teenagers now. Well, most of them.
1: Okay, so is it because they're hiring adults instead? Is it because they're not hiring anyone? Or is it because teenagers are not applying for jobs anymore?
0: They say it's a perfect storm. Inflation has businesses tightening their budgets. AI, self-service technology, replacing some entry-level jobs. And more older adults staying in the workforce, competing for the same part-time positions. But classic summer jobs, you know, like working at the ravine,
1: yeah,
0: the theme park, you know what I mean? A restaurant,
1: sure,
0: hotels,
1: lifeguard, camps, pool,
0: yeah,
1: camp counselor,
0: all that stuff. Lowest it's ever been this summer. And that makes me sad because, like, summer job was kind of a, was it not kind of a rite of passage?
1: Sure.
0: I don't know. Where did you have a summer job? Did you?
1: I don't think I ever had like a summer job. I had jobs, but I never had a summer job.
0: You had nothing that was like, I'm only going to be here for like a month or before you went off to college, you went to Cuesta. So like, you know,
1: I don't remember? I just had the job. I didn't have like a summer job.
0: Well, you also had jobs when you were here going to college too.
1: Oh, yeah.
0: I mean, you were a waitress at the barbecue
1: things,
0: place.
1: Yeah.
0: Yeah. I worked at a place called, which Boot Barn now, but it used to be called Ready Western Wear in Paso Robles. I worked there for two weeks before I went off to college. What else did I do in the summer? I worked at Wendy's for a couple of weeks.
1: And they knew it was only going to be like a summer thing?
0: Yeah, that was the kind of the interesting thing. Like, hey, I need a job. It's after July 4th and I'm leaving, you know, in August, you know. Will you hire me for 2 weeks, 3 weeks? And they did. It was great.
1: Huh.
0: I did one summer after I was in college. I came back here and down in Santa Maria. I told you that was the worst job I ever had in my entire life. I was digging ditches for an irrigation company in Santa Maria for my Uncle Billy. And
1: nepotism.
0: Yeah, it was. But he hired me. Thank you. I was playing ball for the Indians and I worked at the Santa Barbara County Fair and then that job ended. And then my uncle hired me 2 weeks to go dig irrigation ditches for a winery in Santa Ynez in shale rock. And I had to get up at 7 and hop on the literal truck of workers. And everybody was older than me. And everybody spoke Spanish. And I didn't. And I sat there as the 19-year-old white kid. And then it was that job. You couldn't get a backhoe in there. You couldn't. You had to do it by hand. And you put in a winery, that ditch had to be 3 feet deep and 1 foot wide, and you had to do it with a pick, blisters.
1: They were probably like
0: horrible.
1: This little baby.
0: Oh, that's right. They were like, here, just dig this hole, and then we'll come in and fix your problem after you do the hard work.
1: How long did you last?
0: It was only, but I only had it for 2 weeks because I only needed it for 2 weeks because I was going back to school. That was the hardest. Digging ditches was literally the hardest job I've ever had in my entire life, physically.
1: And did you only stay because it was your uncle?
0: I was lucky that my uncle gave me the job.
1: I know, but had it not been your uncle, would you have been like, I'm out, I'm not doing this?
0: No, I would have made it 2 weeks. I mean, anybody can do anything for 2 weeks.
1: I wouldn't have done that for 2 weeks. Sounds horrible.
0: It was unbelievably
1: tiny
0: hard.
1: Russell said, quit whining, Tom.
0: Shut up, Russell. Have you ever dug ditches for a winery, Russell, to put in irrigation?
1: Jury Insider said, it's not really worth it to have a student come and work for 2 to 6 weeks. That's normally how long it takes to train someone.
0: I guess that would probably right. Probably depends on your place of business, though.
1: What are some places to work around here in the summer, like for high school kids and college kids? But really, like, so say you grow up around here and you're going to high school, the Ravine, obviously.
0: That's a great question.
1: Fast food places?
0: I don't think that's...
1: That's not like a summer job anymore?
0: I don't think most kids here do that anymore.
1: Are you saying that they think they're too good to work at a fast food restaurant?
0: I do.
1: So the Ravine, I guess. I'm trying to think of some other places other than babysitting. Like a movie theater?
0: Maybe.
1: My nephew worked at a movie theater.
0: Okay.
1: I think he did that in high school, though, not just for the summer. I do think he came back for the summer, though.
0: Yeah, where else is a good place that would be like hiring a lot of kids, you know, for the summer.
1: I can only think of the Ravine.
0: I know, right?
1: And do kids from San Luis even work at the Ravine, or is that mainly like Paso kids?
0: It's probably your thing about going over the grade.
1: Yeah.
0: Oh, I could never do that.
1: Right. Oh, here, this good one person said Mid-State Fair. Yeah, obviously, I guess. That's a
0: great.
1: Good point.
0: That's right. Great. You bet.
1: Firefighter number two said, now try being a firefighter fighting a wildland fire where all we do all day is dig ditches and fire break.
0: Oh, much respect, my man. Much love.
1: AG Mom said Lopez Lake, Splash Cafe.
0: Go.
1: Also, Lopez has the water park and the zip line. Okay,
0: that's
1: those
0: right.
1: are other good points. Okay.
0: So now we are talking, you know,
1: yeah.
0: fun, summery type of things.
1: Kenwood sure. said, back in the day, used to be grocery store needing baggers, which reminds
0: yes.
1: me that your favorite form of Vons cashier texted in and said, I started at Vons summer after junior year, but I never left, so it wasn't a summer job.
0: Turned into a career.
1: Eileen with Browder Painting said Parks and Recreation, another good one for like camps and
0: that's
1: stuff
0: right.
1: like that. Summer day camps.
0: Sure.
1: Activities.
0: Sure.
1: Great.
0: And there's a bunch of kids camps too, whether it's a swim camp or
1: yeah.
0: a Christian camp or
1: like Bob Cantu.
0: Yeah, or basketball.
1: Yeah.
0: Right, right, right, right.
1: John the pool guy said Avila Lifeguards.
0: There you go.
1: Jury Insider, Lake Nacimiento, the bowling alley in Pismo, unnamed church camp, Camp Good News, Cambria.
0: That's right.
1: All right.
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2: They're all

0: So, you know, I believe dentists lie half the time.
1: Can't wait for your dentist friends to text in.
0: No, that's fine. That's fine. I mean, they do. I mean, I'm the one who's, you don't brush enough, you have a cavity, so I brush. Oh, you're brushing too hard. You don't floss. I do. Stop it. Either I brush my teeth or I don't. Be happy. Fill my cavity. Sorry, I ate a million pounds of candy when I was young. Here's the other group that I'm on today, and that is podiatrists. I hate this. I've heard this. I don't believe this for a mother, father, second. Here's this huge story about this podiatrist from Baltimore saying, and this is...
1: it a huge story?
0: Well, it's Kendall Jenner, Jennifer Lawrence, Kylie Jenner, Dua Lipa. They're all wearing flip-flops. And some of them are wearing these special flip-flops that have heels, you know, like fashion, whatever.
1: Like fashion.
0: But the podiatrist is saying, of course, flip-flops are the worst thing ever. No support, heel pain, plantar fasciitis, bunions, hammer toes. Oh, my God. Can you imagine having a hammer toe?
1: What is a hammer toe, exactly?
0: Anybody in Chuck Country have a hammer toe? Is it like a hammerhead shark?
1: I'm afraid I'm going to look up a picture.
0: Google it right now. I'll look if you look. I want to know what a...
1: Oh, it's where your toe goes up like this.
0: Yeah. What do you mean?
1: And they bend up like
0: this. Let me see. What in the actual hell is that?
1: Hammer toe.
2: It's like this.
0: Oh, it's like when you have the thing, when your finger gets locked.
1: Like arthritis?
0: No.
2: Oh, locked your finger.
1: Who just cracked their knuckles?
0: She did. That was loud. Very loud.
2: It was like it's called a trigger finger.
0: Trigger finger.
2: Yes. You have to get like surgery in the tendon.
0: I had trigger thumb and I had to get a shot of cortisone, which hurt like a mother father.
1: Because of surgery after the hammer toe.
2: And that one has long toenails.
1: Your toes look like
0: that's gross. Oh, see, that's what I was afraid of right there. I've never seen a grosser picture of toes than that right there. That is the grossest thing I ever saw. I hate your guts, Becky.
1: Don't be judgmental about HTs.
0: A hammer toe? Yeah. Okay, so anyway, and then the cortisone wore off, just FYI, to finish that part. And then I went to the pot cream, the CBD.
1: What are we talking about the noises?
0: Trigger finger.
1: You had that?
0: I did on my thumb, yeah. But
2: did it get locked and then you had to go like this?
0: Kind of gets locked because it's a pulley type of thing, you know? So anyway, whatever. My point is, I'm sorry, podiatrists, you are lying. The flip-flop is the most comfortable shoe in the world. So easy. Slip them on. So nice. And now you're over here railing against flip-flops. You've obviously never worn them.
1: Well, I found it interesting that this story came from Maryland. So clearly the podiatrist doesn't have a lot of clients here where we live, where that's, you know.
0: I think it's a load of crap. I think flip-flops
1: are great. A shoe of choice
0: forever. Jeez. I'd be wearing them right now if I could. I understand.
1: I'm surprised you're not because this is usually your flip-flop season.
0: I'll get in there because obviously I have perfect toes. Don't worry about it, Morgan. I have perfect toes.
2: Do you get a pedicure?
0: I'm not a huge fan. I take care of them myself, but I've been blessed with perfect toes. So I do wear flip-flops a lot, and I like them, and they're so comfortable. And you should see my toes.
2: I don't really want to see my toes.
0: I'll show you my toes right now.
1: I'll
0: show you my toes right now.
1: This is where your harassment training comes into.
0: Okay, your choice. Here you go, Morgan.
2: No.
0: You can look at my toes, or... You can take my harassment training for me.
2: See, none of the above.
0: It's not an option.
2: Then see your way out.
0: What? See your way out.
1: Madison said, I live in my flip-flops. I get cranky when I have to wear shoes.
0: Right.
1: Mrs. Tom, CCS, my brother is a podiatrist. He wears flip-flops all the time.
0: Good for him. He sounds sane. Freak. They are the most comfortable. They're just awesome.
1: Do you remember when you wanted to start an OnlyFans account a couple weeks ago?
0: I still do, kind of. I just want to make money.
2: Like a foot page?
0: Yeah. I just want to show people my feet and have them give me $9.95 a month.
1: That's not what you said you wanted to start that.
0: That's exactly
2: $9.95.
0: $10 a month. Look at my toes. I'll show you my toes in different positions and different times of the day. Here are my toes at K-Jug. Here are my toes when I'm at home watching the game. Here are my toes. $10 a month from 1,000 strangers? I'll make 10 grand a month. Are you kidding me?
2: Then you can retire.
0: Of course. And I'm making 120 grand a year just snapping pictures of my toes every now and then for freaks. I'm sorry the world is the way it is, but
1: I want to monetize off of it.
0: I want to monetize of this crazy world we're living in.
1: Wow.
0: All right. Anyway, there you go. So podiatrists say flip-flops are bad. The whole world says they're great. And I don't believe podiatrists.
1: Well, not all podiatrists.
0: I don't believe them.
1: That's what Mrs. Tom CCS just said. Her brother's one, and he wears flip-flops all the time.
0: I believe her, and I believe him. Other than that...
2: Go to that podiatrist.
1: Yeah.
0: I don't have a podiatrist. I don't need to. Remember, I have perfect toes.
1: But that's not just... It's not just for perfect toes. It's if you have problems.
0: Hammer toe?
1: No.
2: Do you have a hammer toe?
0: No.
1: You could have plantar fasciitis.
0: No. Mm-hmm. No. False. Keep going.
1: I don't know.
0: Fungus? No.
1: No one. It's not. It's not like athlete's a disease. Foot. You could have like you had athlete's foot one time.
0: One time I had athlete's foot.
1: I'm not even sure it was athlete's foot. Morgan, I forgot all about this. This was 8-9 years ago.
0: I had to buy the Gold Bond.
1: He's like, look at my foot.
0: Yeah.
1: It was.
0: It was upsetting.
1: A white fungus that was spread all over his foot and toes and everything.
0: Couple toes.
1: And he thinks he got it from the hot tub because he Airbnbs his house out to strangers.
0: I think I got skanky hot tub Airbnb toe.
2: That's gross.
0: But I took care of it. And by the way, the Gold Bond works perfectly. It's almost like it's almost on the level as Afrin.
1: I had forgotten about that.
0: Yeah. I still have it. I still spray my toes every now and then just for fun.
1: Mineral oil bandit. Nobody gives a bleep about your toes.
0: Don't you shut up. Let us do the show.
1: I'm not reading that, Madison.
0: Oh, Madison's been gross lately.
1: High on Benadryl is telling you that you have to do other weird stuff with your feet in order to make money.
0: No, I'm not doing that. I'm not doing that.
1: Tiny Russell said I'll give you $10 a month to shut up.
0: It's actually kind of funny, jackass. All right, there's your toe story of the...
3: 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Harry's got it.
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0: Okay, Jeff and Tom and Becky, good morning. 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The inventory is loaded with cars, trucks, and SUVs.
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2: Good morning with your Central Coast headlines. I'm Ben Hayes. Officials with PG&E say they will begin a power line modernization project today in a high-risk fire area in Avila Beach to help reduce the risk of wildfires and improve reliability for their customers. To reduce the risk, PG&E will be removing nearly 4,000 feet of overhead power lines along the Bob Jones Trail. They will be replaced with a little over 7,000 feet of underground lines along San Luis Bay Drive. PG&E officials say this will reduce wildfire risk by nearly 67%. The work should continue through December. A classic local favorite is taking over the old IHOP in San Luis Obispo. KSBY says IHOP restaurant on Madonna Road permanently closed its doors back in January after almost 30 years. Margie's Diner, founded by a Morro Bay couple back in the 1980s, will be returning to that location. Reporter Jim Forbes says Hyundai is recalling over 47,000 Kona SUVs for a defect with a rear center seatbelt.
3: The National Highway Traffic Safety Administration says the recall covers nearly 48,000 vehicles, including certain 2025 Hyundai Kona Electric and 2026 Hyundai Kona models. The automaker said the rear center seatbelt buckle may fail to properly restrain a passenger during a crash. Hyundai is advising owners not to use the rear center seating position until it's repaired.
2: ABC's Andrew Dimbert says parts of the California coast are seeing a shark surge.
4: A marine heat wave plus the strong El Nino season have created warmer waters than usual, pushing juvenile white sharks, typically between 6 and 9 feet long, further up the California coastline. Dr. Chris Lowe and his team at California State University's Shark Lab have been seeing and tagging white sharks in California since February, something he says is unusual.
2: You're up to date with your Central Coast headlines. I'm Ben Hayes.
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0: Looking good on the roads right now. An earlier accident in the five cities got cleared up, so we're fine there. Weather today, sunny and hot. Day six of the California Mid-State Fair and Paso Robles is going to be 95 this afternoon. Downtown San Luis Obispo, right about 80. Looks like Dompomo, 78. And Lompoc should top out at 77. 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
1: Including, like, drinks?
0: No, forget about drinks. Oh. Talking food.
1: Just
0: food. I'll give you butter, salt, and pepper. Those don't count.
1: Okay.
0: 6 foods. That's it. What are your 6?
1: Are you giving us multiple choice?
0: No. Everybody's different. Everybody gets to choose. I'll give you mine first. I'll start. Sweet potatoes.
1: Mm.
0: Avocado. Steak. Peaches.
1: So it's not like a meal?
0: No. But these are your 6 forever. It's all you can eat. 6. Sweet potatoes, avocado, steak. Peaches. Cookie dough ice cream. A little something. And I was going to do chicken, but I think I'm going to replace it with like green beans. Try to be healthy for the rest of my life. So those are my 6. Sweet potatoes, avocado, steak, green beans, peaches, cookie dough, ice cream. Pick 6.
1: I have to throw ground beef in there for me because I can make anything with ground beef.
0: Would you choose that over steak?
1: Yeah.
0: Okay. It's a good call. Versatile.
1: I would probably go green beans.
0: Yep. Love them. Would you throw chicken in? Any
1: no.
0: fish?
1: If I'm only getting 6,
0: yeah,
1: I'm trying to pick from 6. Each food group here.
0: Yeah, it's a good thing.
1: Watermelon.
0: Okay.
1: Drinks don't count.
0: Drinks don't count.
1: French bread.
0: You would do bread? You'd throw bread in there? Yeah, okay, you bet. I mean, that's a good call. I left bread off mine, but... man... and I'll give you olive oil, too,
1: beef,
0: and vinegar. Salt, pepper, butter.
1: I've got green beans. I've got watermelon. I don't know. Oh, and that's only 4. So I get 2 more?
0: You could do like a pasta. You could do like a macaroni or a spaghetti or something.
1: I don't know.
0: What about you, Morgan the intern? You're 21. Pick 6.
2: Does ranch count?
0: Ranch dressing?
2: Yeah.
0: That's your first question of this.
2: Yeah,
0: I just want everybody to understand what happened right here.
2: Yeah.
0: That's the first question that popped into your mind with this. We're talking about steak and ground beef and chicken and veggies. And the first thing that pops into the 21-year-old junior at Cal Poly's mind is
1: ranch.
0: Does ranch dressing count? You know what? It counts so much for you that I'm gonna charge you 1 of your 6. You can have it. You can have ranch, but it's 1 of your 6. Now you're down to 5.
2: Okay, ranch.
0: Did that just happen? Did you really just say ranch dressing?
2: Yeah.
0: That is your number 1.
2: Must have.
0: Make America healthy again. Ranch dressing.
2: Well, you
0: That's
2: heard about
0: awesome.
2: You heard about people taking, when they would come here for the, what is it, the World Cup right now?
0: Yeah.
2: When they would come for the World Cup, they're bringing back ranch.
0: Yes. No, I understand that. And planes are having a conniption right now.
2: Like, I knew that my entire life that I love ranch. Like,
0: okay. So are you just going to eat it straight?
2: No.
0: Or what are you going to do, girl?
2: Listen, Linda.
0: Here we go.
2: Okay. Ranch, steak, potatoes, arugula.
0: Ugh. Okay.
2: Peaches, sourdough, and chocolate malted crunch.
0: I think you picked one more. And you're supposed to.
2: I did. What was that last one? Chocolate malted crunch. It's the Thrifty's ice cream. And I've loved it since I was a little kid. So
0: Becky sent me a text last night of a Thrifty ice cream mobile truck.
2: Where?
0: That apparently...
1: Well, it's a mobile truck. It's not like here locally per se. You can you can reserve it though.
0: But
2: do they do weddings?
1: I think that's
0: true. I bet they do.
1: Mm-hmm.
0: I sent her a text back and said, I think that K-Jug, we should rent that for the summer. Like every once a week, we should have the Thrifty ice cream truck show up here at the K-Jug studio and sell ice cream that day. A Monday, a Tuesday, it doesn't matter. Just here you go.
2: I'll do that. I'll work that.
0: I think that would be a phenomenal way to go. All right, what about you, Jug Country? What is your pick 6? 6 food items.
1: All right, so Jury Insider said steak, salmon, potatoes, strawberries, vanilla ice cream, salad. I think that's a good, well-rounded.
2: Yeah.
0: Okay.
1: Aggressive Jamie said, Megan is my girl. Chocolate malted crunch is the best.
0: Okay.
1: Oh, Morgan. Morgan.
0: Yeah.
1: Morgan is your girl.
0: Morgan, Megan, ranch dressing. Chocolate
2: you
0: malted crunch.
2: Ranch girl.
0: Okay.
1: Yep.
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0: Kate, Shelby, Tom, and Becky, good morning. It's time for Mocktail Hour now on the Supercuts text line. 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
1: I'm talking to my friends, Mama.
0: Hanson, I thought for sure FIFA was going to win yesterday. I mean, Argentina. Right, of course, I did too, Hanson, of course. And it was such a boring... I mean, Argentina didn't even have one shot on goal in the entire regulation. But then, once Spain scored in the second extra period, Argentina had like six chances to tie the game up. Oh, I thought it was a pretty much a great ending, fun, you know, soccer match ending, so to speak, but the game was just a dud. How many people watched it? Did you check out the halftime show, too? So that was odd, right? So remember the halftime show was Madonna, Justin Bieber, a K-pop band, I don't remember, and Coldplay snuck in at the end, and the Muppets. And so what is our takeaway from the halftime show? Which, by the way, that was pretty good. It was very colorful, very nice. But takeaway for me is that Justin Bieber plays left-handed guitar just like the Muppets do. I mean, right? And also, they started with Madonna, and she sang 4 seconds, 5 seconds. And then Bieber's song was a slow song, Hallelujah. That part was a little bit odd, but overall I thought it was good. And Shakira, of course, which was fabulous. Anyway, so back to the game itself. I don't know. Anyway, we'll see it again in 4 years. Wait, does anybody know where the World Cup is 4 years from now? Okay. Did anybody go to both Eric Church Saturday night? Or Lainey Wilson Friday night, Eric Church Saturday night? Did anybody do the ultimate doubleheader right there at the fair? Today, by the way, day 6 of the California Mid-State Fair, and it's Megadeth. So, getting the medal in tonight. And last night was Phil Wickham. I think it was Darla. Darla from the Pomo. She went to all three. Lainey Friday, Eric Saturday, and then last night, Phil Wickham. And then she said... probably won't ever do 3 concerts in a row again. That makes sense. Makes sense. Bad friend Bethany. I'm always getting irritated when my kids get sunburned. I didn't reapply my sunscreen yesterday and got burned. Now I have to hope the aloe works a miracle before I see them tonight so I don't have to grovel. Well, you know, lesson learned, Bethany. Lesson learned. Sometimes good for the goose, good for the gander. Piece of blank. I want to wish happy last week of summer experience to my son Paxton. Have a great day, bub. Oh, you know what? Piece of...
2: I'm not going to, so quit asking.
0: I'm not going to. Unnamed person, good morning, Tom. As the mayor of Arroyo Grande, I wish you a good week. Well, thank you, and that seemed like a little bit proper. I shall take my leave and wish you a good week. That's nice. Dave, the Dodgers fan. Let's see what you got going on today. You sending photos, bud? That's funny, a Babylon Bee one. I know, I like Babylon Bee. I follow them a lot. MBM, who is selling wristbands? Do you mean carnival wristbands, MBM? Like to go to the carnival at the fair? Or are you going to go play some street basketball and you need some old school wristbands? What are you talking about? Who is selling wristbands? Teacher's aide who hates kids. Yes, I went to both Laney and Eric Church. They were both amazing. Totally enjoyed myself. That's great. I mean, that's a tough one, man. Unnamed person 7669. We went to both Laney and Eric, then went to the fair all day yesterday, exhausted going to work this morning. I get it. Unnamed person 9066. Yes, all were awesome. Okay. Hanson, yes, I did the doubleheader. 4 concerts so far. Eric was really good. Of course, Eric was really good. I know Kelsey Loves Garth was sending me photos of my gal Joanna. And anyway, that was... Joanna, of course, is spectacular. Everybody knows that. This week, speaking of the fair this week, today we don't have any tickets to give away, but coming up, we still have to give away front row or pit to Willie Nelson, right? And Treaty Oak Revival. So that's still to come this week. Tom's number one fan. So peaceful today. I can't figure out why, though. You're the best, Tom. Thank you. You are my number one fan.
3: Holla!
0: That's right.
3: Holla! Holla!
0: Has been pretty peaceful so far this morning, hasn't it? Tom Skanky, best friend. Happy to be back home. Was in Bakersfield this weekend, and it was a low of 74 and a high of 104. This weather feels so much nicer. It is nice. Today, a little bit hotter, though. Passover for day 6, 95. That friend Bethany, oh Lord, knowing MBM might be at the carnival. One more reason to never go. Okay. Hanson, look at Hanson. Here's the 4 shows. And he's ranked them. Laney was okay. Stapleton was good. Old Dominion was better. Eric Church was best. Okay. Has anybody, other than Hanson, did anybody see Stapleton Tuesday, Old Dominion Wednesday, Laney Friday, Eric Church Saturday? My man. Blythe from Nacimiento, I did Thursday Ice Cube, Friday Laney, Saturday Eric. That's solid right there.

Cody sent in, thank you. Good job, Gilbert. Thank you. Appreciate that. Teacher's aide who hates kids. Yes, I saw all four. I was exhausted yesterday. The Buellton Minor. I must be too old. That many concerts in a row sounds miserable. Yeah. I mean, it's a lot. And look at everybody's, those who went, like everybody's following up by, I was exhausted yesterday. Yeah. The Pomo Holler. Eric Church was a badass show. I bet it was. You know it. Eric always puts those on. Former secret agent. What do these people do for work that they can afford all these concerts? That's an interesting question. You save your money up a little bit. It's kind of like, you know, the concerts coming to Paso, very unique. Doesn't happen every day. So, yeah, it might be, might go through some cash. Unnamed person 9066. Yes, I did, and Phil last night. So the only show, unnamed person that you have not seen, was Ice Cube. Is that right? Charbette, who used to live in Oakhurst, Stapleton, Ice Cube, and Laney, then a Destruction Derby in L.A. Saturday, and I'm tired. Yeah, there you go. There you go. Big Fat Greek Girl. Why is that your name? That's Becky. No fair for me this year, but Charlie Crockett was more than amazing at Vina Robles Saturday night with local artist Jay Jackson opener. Both were outstanding. Just a wonderful evening. Nice. Tony Q, how about Madonna lip-syncing during the halftime show yesterday? That was hard to watch. Interesting you say that because... are you sure? Like, I thought the same thing, too. Like, when... there was something like with her mic at the beginning, and I was like, ooh, I think she might be lip syncing, but it wasn't like she was dancing like crazy. Like she literally walked out of the tunnel, and then that was it. Let the music, whatever that one is. Then she, that was it. That's a stop. Trisha from Paso, I saw Old Dominion, Ice Cube, and Eric Church. Ice Cube was the best, Eric Church was great, and Old Dominion was okay. Interesting take, okay. Saw a lot of doing a little bit of scrolling over the weekend after Ice Cube, and my man, he knows how to curse. There's a lot of mother fathers going down. Leader of the Peasants, Lainey Wilson, was great. Thanks for the tickets, K-Jug. Well, you're welcome, Leader. Telia, Lainey was the best. I saw Chris Stapleton, Old Dominion, Lainey Wilson, and I've seen Eric Church. Okay, well, you're in there. Judy, the former dispatcher. Eric Church for my birthday weekend. Nice. Big Fat Greek Girl. Haha, yes, Tom. I would not mind just being plain old Greek Girl. Thanks for the edit. Don't feel like you need to share this on the air. Too bad. No, too bad. It's already shared. But I wonder if I change your name. I wonder if Becky will know when she gets back, if she'll remember that. I'll do it. I'll go with you. I'll be nice, Tom. Bad friend Bethany, I want to know how many of the concert goers buy merchandise at each concert. I'm definitely buying a t-shirt at every show. Okay. Well, that's it. That's awesome. Except now they're, are t-shirts up to 50 now? I know they've been 40 for a while and 45, but it's just a concert tee. Is it up to 50? Sherry with the short commute. I went to Laney and Eric Church and Chris Stapleton. Okay. Shauna, oh, she'll know. Well, you know what? I made a promise to the Greek girl, the old Greek girl, the plain old Greek girl. There you go. Plain old Greek girl. I'll make that happen. Sergeant Tresky, Ernest and Eric Church were great concerts. How was Ernest, by the way? Because I think he's really good. Blythe from the Pomo, my Lainey shirt was 45. Veteran Bethany, 45 at Eric. And Big Fat Greek Girl, last time you're going to hear me say it, love you lots. Thank you. Thank you, plain old Greek girl. We'll run that little test and see what happens Wednesday when Becky's back. All right, that's it from Octel Hour now.

0: And want to thank 777 Auctions and Atascadero for sponsoring it. And the next auction taking place August 1st.
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0: All right, it's K-Chuck with Tom and Becky. I had a friend of mine tell me over the weekend that audiobooks count as reading a book. And it is our jug pull of the day today. What do you think? Do audiobooks count as reading a book? I don't know that they do. I mean, you gained the knowledge. Somebody read you the book, though you didn't read the book. So it's not like a movie that's like an adaptation of a book. It's actually the book. What do you think, Jug Country? It is our jug pull of the day today. Does it count? Anyway, jug pull brought to you by our friends at Be Right There Heating and Air. Is your air conditioner sweating or making terrifying noises? Don't panic. Call Be Right There Heating and Air.
1: 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Yeah!
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8: 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A friendly open bar that is open until midnight every night, and just great people. 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

0: It's Kate Chapman, Tom and Becky. Good morning, 801. 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
2: Good morning with your Central Coast headlines. I'm Ben Hayes. A new Trader Joe's store is opening in Paso Robles this Thursday at 8 a.m. The 9,150-square-foot store is located at 2457 Golden Hill Road in the Golden Hills Plaza next to TJ Maxx. Trader Joe's representatives say more than 60 crew members were hired for the store. A woman was arrested after leading law enforcement on a multi-county car chase. It began around 1:30 p.m. Saturday outside the 7-Eleven store on South Elm Street in Arroyo Grande. Police say the woman entered the victim's car while the victim was inside the store. The victim confronted the suspect, and during a struggle, the suspect reportedly put the vehicle into drive and sped off, dragging the victim for a short distance, leaving that person with serious but non-life-threatening injuries. The vehicle was later stopped in Salinas on Highway 101, and the woman, identified as 44-year-old Cherise Duggan, was taken into custody. Taylor Fresh Foods says it's voluntarily removing all iceberg lettuce sourced from central Mexico from the U.S. market amid an ongoing cyclosporiasis outbreak. ABC's Sony Salzman on the Start Here podcast says more than 1,600 people have been sickened.
3: They have done a trace back, and that points to shredded iceberg lettuce from central Mexico, supplied by a company called Taylor Farms to Taco Bell restaurants. So Taylor Farms is voluntarily recalling all of their product from central Mexico, all of their iceberg lettuce product. And Taco Bell has issued statements saying that they've already removed the affected product from their restaurants and supply chain out of an abundance of caution.
2: And California officials are threatening to sue the federal government for blocking offshore wind projects along the coast. They oppose a federal deal to pay a company $111 million to give up building a wind farm off Morro Bay. You're up to date with your Central Coast headlines. I'm Ben Hayes.
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0: No problems on the roads, according to the California Highway Patrol, so that is good news. Weather today, sunny and hot. Paso Robles, day six, California Mid-State Fair. 95 degrees this afternoon. Megadeth on the main grandstand, by the way. Downtown San Luis Obispo going to get to 80. Looks like Pismo Beach, 78. And Orchid today, your high, 77. 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

0: It is K-Chuck with Tom and Becky. Good morning. Thanks for joining us. Jug poll of the day today. What is the biggest crowd that you've ever been a part of?
1: What does that mean?
0: Okay, like you go to Stagecoach. Like when you went to Stagecoach, you were part of a crowd of how many people were there?
1: Oh my God, I don't know.
0: Well, think about it, dum-dum.
1: I don't want to think about it. I've never thought about it before. I don't want to think about it now.
0: It's a unique,
1: a lot of
0: fun jug poll of the day today.
1: Oh boy.
0: And I get to thinking, so I've been to a million concerts, but nothing really huge like Stagecoach. But I've been to ball games. I think for me it would be the World Series, maybe. I've been to a couple of them. So, Philadelphia, New York, 50,000 maybe? I'm going to say I've been a part of a 50,000 person crowd.
1: Stagecoach has approximately 75,000 to 80,000 daily visitors.
0: Okay. Not quite as big as I thought. Why did I think that would be like over 100?
1: I don't know.
0: What's the one in Chicago? Is that the Grand Park?
1: There or
0: Lollapalooza?
1: Lollapalooza.
0: Is that over 100?
1: The World Series has 50 to 51,000 okay. fans per game.
0: Look, I'm spot on that one. About 50 grand. That's me.
1: So and Lollapalooza, about 115,000 people per day.
0: Yeah.
1: Across 4 days. Gets 460,000 attendees.
0: Okay.
1: Boy, oh boy.
0: So let's say Lollapalooza is 100 grand. Stagecoach is 75. What about Coachella? Same thing, 75?
1: Same thing as Stagecoach.
0: Yeah, okay. Big sporting event, 50.
1: Say that word again. Oh, no, Coachella draws approximately 125,000 attendees per day.
0: Oh, so it's bigger than Lollapalooza?
1: I guess so. Say that word.
0: Which one?
1: The one that starts with a C.
0: Coachella?
1: Yeah.
0: What's wrong with that?
1: It's just you say it funky.
0: I do?
1: Coachella.
0: Coachella.
1: Coachella.
0: Coachella.
1: Like a coach.
0: Gosh, you're like my speech coach that I didn't ever want
1: you said
0: or
1: coach.
0: Need.
1: Speech coach. So I know you can say the word.
0: Coachella.
1: Now, okay. But I want you to say something. Say Coachella. Now, just drop the Ella part of it. Say you're like...
0: Coach.
1: Right.
0: Ca.
1: Oh, actually, don't say that because that would sound bad.
0: Coachella.
1: If you said just that word on its own, I think Coachella. That would sound good.
0: Coachella. Oh, shoot. I saw a word and I wanted to text it to you. I was like, this is the grossest word ever. Oh, let me think. What was it? I should have texted it to you.
1: Was it dang Coachella it. Without the L? That's pretty gross.
0: It was not. It was not that. It was Orange or Coors or Rule.
1: Cody Smith said Garth Brooks at the fair. That was the biggest crowd he's ever been a part of.
0: So there you go. 15, 16,000 people right there.
1: Mrs. Tom, CCS, the biggest crowd I've ever been a part of was in the Big House when Michigan played Ohio State.
0: Okay, she is reading my mind because I was like, you know, the other thing is there's some football stadiums for college teams that are like 100,000 people, and one is the Big House.
1: There you go.
0: Michigan, Notre Dame, they have these huge stadiums.
1: Kelsey Loves Garth said, waiting in line to get into the Britney Spears concert at the fair.
0: What?
2: Good one, dork.
1: Was that a big line? I don't know.
0: I don't know. But there was only 10. Britney Spears had like maybe 12,000 people. Yeah. Okay. You know what?
1: I think the kids were dropping like flies due to heat exhaustion.
0: You think it's going to be hot in Paso Robles come fair time? Where were mom and dad on that one?
1: No, I think that something's going on with our weather in Paso Robles.
0: Oh.
1: It doesn't even feel like summer. I was telling Jeff last night, I'm like, you know, where are the hot summer nights? It's so windy at night. It's crazy. And it could just be where I live. But I don't feel like we're having a lot of like good. And we're almost in July now. Time to start heating this sucker up a little bit.
0: Well, okay. So I was just going to say, we still technically are in June. And still technically the first day of summer was only a couple of days ago.
1: I know. And I'm sure it'll get hot pretty soon. But I just feel like...
0: But you're right. It's been windy at night. And I live in Arroyo Grande. And last night they sent up one of them SpaceX rockets. And I went outside. It was so windy.
1: Did you go outside and watch it?
0: I looked. I took a picture of it. I took a picture.
1: Your life is changing.
0: I know that. Shut up. Listen. And, but I have to tell you something. I don't like looking at that.
1: Why?
0: Because I'm a Challenger baby. And it looked like... There were two things in the sky. Did the rocket go off fine last night or was there an accident? Because there was one streak up here of white.
1: Yeah.
0: And then there was another streak down here of like kind of an orange thing.
1: Yeah.
0: Is that normal? I don't look at these things.
1: Jeff's always like, come out here and look at this because it's.
0: Yeah.
1: When it goes off, there's always some sort of weird line.
0: Then
1: some weird bubbly-looking thing that he freaks out about. I don't know.
0: I think they all crash every time. I know they don't, but I think they all do because I watch Challenger.
1: I'm a little stuck not on what you're saying, but on what you're what you did.
0: Oh.
1: Because you were always like, I'm not going out to watch the rocket launch. That's
0: the eclipse. Geek eclipse.
1: Oh, you're getting some glasses for the eclipse this year. I can tell you're going to be out there looking up at the sun. Like,
0: you
1: wow,
0: have to be kidding me.
1: It's like, beautiful.
0: my life has not fallen to the point that I'm watching an eclipse.
1: It doesn't mean that it's fallen.
0: It does.
1: That doesn't. Maybe not it's risen. Maybe you're enjoying the little things in life. Maybe your life's actually being more enriched. You ever
0: by
1: think about
0: watching
1: that?
0: The eclipse?
1: By watching things and just, like, taking things in life.
0: You know what?
3: Y'all, some of them losers standing outside watching that today.
4: They're not losers.
3: Yes, they are.
4: It doesn't happen often.
3: Hey, we've all seen darkness before. Stop it.
4: No, not in the daylight.
3: God, come on, man.
4: Chuckster, I don't hate on the eclipse.
0: No, I had a friend say, oh, the rocket just went off. And I said, I bet I can see it. So I went outside and looked, and there it was.
1: Okay, Tom.
0: I know. My life is being enriched.
1: It is. It's being enriched.
0: Okay, good.
1: President of the Gold Prospectors. I went to the Gathering of the Nations in Albuquerque, New Mexico. 150,000 people.
0: What is that?
1: Oh, a powwow, he said. A powwow.
0: A powwow of 150,000 Native Americans?
1: Uh-huh.
0: Wow.
1: Chris with a K. What about Mardi Gras? Is that considered an event? I would think if you're there for Mardi Gras.
0: If you're in New Orleans
1: crowd,
0: and you're on the street.
1: Sure.
0: Yeah, I would say that would be a yes. If you're having lunch at Bone Tomps, no, that doesn't count.
1: Bill in Paso, 2010 San Francisco Giants World Series Victory Parade. Oh. Over a million people.
0: Oh, I like that. Yeah, those parades can get a bunch. That's a good one. That's a great one because it's about the Giants winning World Series championships. Suck it, Dodgers. Okay, that is the jug poll of the day today. What is the biggest crowd that you've ever been a part of? And we can say things like start at, we'll go like 15,000. If you went to a sold-out show at the fair, you're in for 15,000, and we'll work our way up from there.
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0: Fudge.
1: Only I didn't say fudge. I said the word. The big one. The queen mother of dirty words. The F-dash-dash-dash word.
2: You wake up in the morning. What is the very first swear word you use? And A, I'll just ask personally, have you cursed yet this morning? I don't think I've heard you curse. I don't know that I have.
3: Oh, I'm sure within seconds because I saw a skunk run out in front of my car.
2: So what'd you say? What'd you say?
3: Probably the S word.
2: The S one.
3: Please be careful with this conversation because I feel like I'm not used to being back to work right now, and I'll just start letting
2: you'll say it. You'll say them all.
3: Why?
2: That's great.
3: So
2: that's good news.
3: When I start talking like this and thinking about every word.
2: It's fine. Jug Humphrey, what about you? It's our jug poll of the day today. Very first curse word you just woke up. What's the first swear word you use? I think for me it would be probably the D. The D word.
3: Why are we cursing right when we wake up?
2: Well, okay, so that's what I'm trying to think. Like, picture yourself in bed, you get up and like, ugh, like what's the thing? O S or O D, or do you go all in with it? O F.
3: I think I'm S.
2: I think I'm D. Or like if you get up and you kind of stumble a little bit, or maybe you stub your toe a little bit, you're like, oh, damn. You know what I mean? Oh, there I am saying
3: it. S would come out of my mouth.
2: Oh, yeah, S. S. S. Yeah. But I don't think you'd just drop to the F right off the get-go.
3: Depending on the day.
2: Everybody's asleep. All right, what about you, Jug Country? You just woke up. What's your first swear word? And by the way, is there a difference between cursing and cussing? Is there a difference there?
3: I say cuss.
2: You say cuss.
3: So, like, my aunt.
2: You cursed. Oh, I cursed. Oh, curse. Yeah, you're okay.
3: My aunt who lives in Vermont.
2: Right. So you cuss. Maybe that should be the jug pull. Do you curse or do you cuss? I think I'm more curse.
3: Bad friend Bethany went straight to the big one, but with a M in front of it.
2: Oh. Yeah, okay. So that is in, if you really do stub your toe, that is appropriate. She's right. Because you're like, mother, father.
3: Liz, who loves cats, said the S word, but balls after it.
2: Oh.
3: My kids find that to be the funniest word, by the way.
2: S balls?
3: Mm-hmm.
2: Yeah, it's great. It's really good.
3: I don't say it a lot, but if I'm not, like, mad about something, but I'm like, oh,
2: yeah,
3: they roar.
2: Well, we also all remember this.
3: It's the balls that freak me out. Okay.
2: Anyway.
4: A butt nut.
2: MBM's tripling up. Father, mother, father. Whoa. Man, it's a bunch, man. MBM.
3: It's MBM.
2: A tough way to wake up, man.
3: I thought of MBM while on my vacation.
2: Oh.
3: In Gatlinburg and Pigeon Forge.
2: Yeah, yeah.
3: I just really feel like MBM would thrive living in East Tennessee. Like,
2: I see.
3: MBM, like, I feel like those are...
2: Like, why are you in Paso?
3: I feel like those are your people. I feel like you would thrive.
2: You would thrive.
3: Thrive, right MBM. There.
2: And did you say Eastern or Western Tennessee?
3: Eastern
2: Tennessee, MBM.
3: Yep.
2: There you go, man. That's your retirement right there.
3: I really think you should check it out.
2: Do it.
3: Try it.
2: A lot of people have left here and went to Tennessee.
3: Mr. Glassy, he's in Paso because his truck, he's in Paso because his truck don't work.
2: Yeah. He'll never be able to live that one down. All right. Well, that is our jug poll of the day today. You just wake up. What's your first word? D, S, F, Beaver.
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0: I see this story today that says 97% of travelers regret a trip that they have taken. So I know you don't regret this trip, but do you have a trip in mind that you regret taking?
1: No, I don't have a trip in mind that I regret taking. I will say is I loved this trip. We had so much fun. It probably wasn't our favorite family trip, though. But I don't have any regrets about ever traveling anywhere.
0: Have you ever had something go terribly wrong on a trip?
1: Oh, I think things go wrong on every trip.
0: You had flights that were issues last time around.
1: No, that was during COVID.
0: Yeah.
1: Right after when we were going to...
0: Yeah, you ended up in Reno or someplace.
1: Oh, my God.
0: You ended up in Montana.
1: Bring that back to me. We were driving to... We were going to fly to Orlando, and we were going to fly out of San Jose.
0: Yeah.
1: We always fly out of San Jose.
0: Yeah.
1: And we were in, I don't know, somewhere on the 101, not far from San Jose. And we got the email that all flights had been grounded. Remember Southwest? There was like a big thing where they just shut them all down. Like,
0: Ding.
1: Sorry.
0: Yeah.
1: Like, what the hell? And I had these two little sad faces in the back seat.
0: Sure.
1: And we did just make a hard right to Reno. I'm like, Jeff, I'm driving. You're booking flights. Go.

0: and I don't care where.
1: Immediately went into.
0: I'll drive us to Orlando right now. Yeah, I was like, don't you guys worry. We're going to Florida one way or another.
1: Right.
0: So he did. He had to book flights that left in like 5 hours. American Airlines. And we stayed. We got to Reno. We had like 2 hours that we could sleep. So we got a hotel room. But it was the rodeo going on in Reno as well.
1: Yeah.
0: So we got the scariest, crappiest hotel room that was like the Silver Dollar Motor Lodge.
1: Right.
0: And I was like, no one touch anything. Right. Don't just everyone sleep. But we all had to sleep like on top of like the covers, like pulled in, blanket. But anyway, all in one bed. And that was actually really fun though. Like looking back on it now, like what an adventure.
1: See, this is the thing. So I see this, and I think of when I went to Mexico with the family years and years and years ago, and good friends, Pat and Mel, and family, and it ended with a horrific near arrest and me being put in the jail in Tijuana. And that's a great story, but I don't regret the trip.
0: No.
1: I know.
0: Because you have, like, the fun story. I just think it's how you look at it and how you deal with travel mishaps or just...
1: But again, I'm never going back to Mexico.
0: Well, no, but now, I mean, you don't have to do it. You don't have to do it, but you can look back on it and laugh a little bit.
1: Somebody yesterday sent me a text, said they were off on their, I think they were finishing up Cal Poly and had one final test, and then they were off to Cabo. And I said something like, you know, good luck. You know, some Americans right now in Mexico's, I don't know, check your government website pages. Don't take my word for it, but just be careful. But yeah, if you said, do I regret that trip? No. Even though I was shaken down by a crooked Mexican cop, allegedly. Now, sorry, Mexico, you just cost yourself, you know, vacations from here on till I die because I'm never going back and giving your country money.
0: Yeah.
1: That's on you, though. You got my $100 at that point. I hope you're happy. But I don't regret the trip. It was a good little trip. It was a nice little thing.
0: And now you have something you can laugh about.
1: It's a thing. It's funny. It's an experience. I mean, it's funny now, but had Dad ended up in a Tijuana prison, it probably wouldn't have been funny. Anyway, what about you, Jug Country? 97% of travelers regret at least one trip they've taken. And the biggest reasons are something went wrong, accommodations, flight delays, bad weather, crowds, poor planning. I tell you, you know, there might be the one that we went to in, very young, went to Yosemite, couples, like seven different couples, and small kids at the time. And one delightful woman, the wife of the organizer, had planned everything down to the minute.
0: Yeah, I remember you telling me.
1: Yeah, and I was like, this is not fun. I'm not having fun. And then, we have a six-hour hike ahead of us, and I get to carry my kid in my arms because my kid can't walk up a mountain for 6 hours. Oh, I hate it. I did hate that one.
0: But do you regret it?
1: I kind of...
0: No, you can't regret it.
1: Maggie wasn't even big. She was a tiny girl, but I had to carry her and just hanging on. I'm getting blisters on my elbows. You know what I mean? I'm sweating profusely. I'm trying not to fall off the side of the mountain. That was a tough one. And then all of a sudden, I'm going to get breakfast at 6:14 tomorrow morning. And then at 6:18, we're going to be a 4 minutes to eat.
0: That's annoying. Here's the thing, though.
1: Just be careful who you go on vacation with.
0: That's the thing.
1: Right.
0: Traveling with anyone other than your immediate family is hard. Like, and I'm talking even if it's like, I'm so close to my mom, my sister, my dad, my whole family. But traveling with other people is just tough because they're on a different schedule. My sister and brother-in-law and nephews met us in Disney World a couple, that year we went.
1: Yeah.
0: And, they just are like to do a little bit different stuff than we do or travel a little differently.
1: Sure.
0: But we know that going in. So it's like there's no high expectations. We're not going to worry about being on the same schedule. Like we're going to break off and then we'll come back together. Like let's do dinner or.
1: Right. That's the way to do it is to realize, hey, everybody's different. It's okay. We're
0: totally
1: morning
0: fine.
1: People. You're not morning people. That's great. So let's not try to plan and force
0: a
1: breakfast.
0: It. Because then you're not going to have fun and you're going to end up like. Not being mad at the people you went on your trip with.
1: And I think that's a great way to do it, too, where you're like, hey, you know what? Have a fun day. Let's plan on dinner tonight at 6 o'clock at the XYZ place. So then everybody gets to go have their fun, and then they come back, and we'll meet you at dinner, 6 o'clock, easy. I don't know, what about you, Jug Country? Anything you regret? Any trips that you regret taking? I don't even regret the time that we went down to Poppy's birthday at Disneyland, even though I had to go into debt.
0: I had to take out one of those quickie loans
1: to pay for the Disneyland breakfast, but that trip cost me thousands.
0: Okay, but you took 27 people with you.
1: Thousands of
0: 27
1: dollars.
0: People you had with you on that trip.
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0: It's KJ and Tom and Becky. Good morning. 9:01, time for Central Coast headlines. 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
2: Good morning with your Central Coast headlines. I'm Ben Hayes. Officials with PG&E say they will begin a power line modernization project today at a high-risk fire area in Avila Beach to help reduce the risk of wildfires and improve reliability for their customers. To reduce the risk, PG&E will be removing nearly 4,000 feet of overhead power lines along the Bob Jones Trail. They will be replaced with a little over 7,000 feet of underground lines along San Luis Bay Drive. PG&E officials say this will reduce wildfire risk by nearly 67%. The work should continue through December. A classic local favorite is taking over the old IHOP in San Luis Obispo. KSBY says IHOP restaurant on Madonna Road permanently closed its doors back in January after almost 30 years. Margie's Diner, founded by a Morro Bay couple back in the 1980s, will be returning to that location. Reporter Jim Forbes says Hyundai is recalling over 47,000 Kona SUVs for a defect with a rear center seatbelt.
3: The National Highway Traffic Safety Administration says the recall covers nearly 48,000 vehicles, including certain 2025 Hyundai Kona Electric and 2026 Hyundai Kona models. The automaker said the rear center seatbelt buckle may fail to properly restrain a passenger during a crash. Hyundai is advising owners not to use the rear center seating position until it's repaired.
2: ABC's Andrew Dimbert says parts of the California coast are seeing a shark surge.
4: A marine heat wave plus the strong El Nino season have created warmer waters than usual, pushing juvenile white sharks, typically between 6 and 9 feet long, further up the California coastline. Dr. Chris Lowe and his team at California State University's Shark Lab have been seeing and tagging white sharks in California since February, something he says is unusual.
2: You're up to date with your Central Coast headlines. I'm Ben Hayes.
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0: So we're good to go. We've had a good morning commute. No problems, according to the California Highway Patrol. Weather today, sunny and hot. Atascadero going to get to 95 today. San Luis Obispo, 80. Looks like Arroyo Grande, 78. And Santa Maria, 77.
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0: A new survey out shows that board games are still hugely popular with Americans. Monopoly, Scrabble, chess, checkers. Those are the top ones. I can see it. Sure, they're actually fun. It's actually kind of fun to get together and play a game. You know what I mean? Did you guys play any games on your vacation at all?
1: No.
0: What about card games? This is an interesting question. What do you like playing cards?
1: Sometimes, yeah.
0: What do you play? Do you play spades? Do you play hearts? Do you play spit on your neighbor? What do you play?
1: Uno.
0: Uno. Okay, no, that counts. Oh, yeah. With the kids?
1: Yeah.
0: It's great.
1: Skip-Bo.
0: I don't know what that one is.
1: Kind of like Uno.
0: My oldest grandkids love Uno, but they're 11 and 8. Then Jake, who's 5, he likes to win.
1: Of course.
0: At Uno. And then throws an absolute temper tantrum fit when he's out of cards and he didn't win and he doesn't understand life. Jake doesn't understand life. Remember I taught him left, right, center last time I went out?
1: I didn't remember that you played that, but
0: yeah,
1: okay.
0: No, I bought, when I was out there, last time I went to Texas, I bought left, right, center. I told you this. Remember that I gave everybody three $1 bills.
1: Oh, yeah, I do remember this.
0: My youngest grandkid, you know, Jay's 2, Jake's 5, 8, 11.
1: Yeah.
0: Everybody gets $3, and then we played left, right, center. And I was very, very specific multiple times, but I was very specific. Only one winner. Everybody else is going to lose. You're going to lose all your money unless you win, and you're going to win all the money. And I said, I don't want to hear any crying at all.
1: Yeah.
0: I don't want to hear any sniveling.
1: Oh, boy.
0: The second the game ended and Jordan won and Jake didn't, Jake went into this immediate curl, like his body curled, and the scream, you know, the 5-year-old scream of, and screaming, I want my money, Papa. Screaming. Like, Jake, man, we said that, Jake. And then Maggie Jo was over like, Jake, we said there's only going to be one winner, man. It's okay. We'll play. That fit lasted from about 7 o'clock at night all the way through the night and into the next morning, trying to get Jake ready for school.
1: Dang.
0: He woke up crying.
1: No.
0: He did. He woke up and was pissed. My 5-year-old grandson.
1: Wow. Okay. Well, way to go, Tom.
0: I know, but I think you're focusing too hard on who wins and loses. Jake, you're supposed to be fine. Anyway, board games.
1: Calling your grandson out.
0: I'm calling out 5-year-old Jake.
1: Well, that's...
0: I'm calling him out. He was a little ass.
1: Tom!
0: He was a little BH, and you know it. And you know it.
2: Don't be a butthole.
1: I don't like that.
0: Well, and then Jordan doesn't help, by the way. As you can tell from the inflection in her voice, she will taunt. The second she got all the money and won, the taunting that started.
1: Maybe he woke up crying because she was walking to his room and was like waving at him.
0: Probably. Oh, she's something.
2: No one likes you.
0: Well, be
1: careful,
0: calling
1: your granddaughter out too.
0: I'm calling her out too. She's a little bee.
2: Stop talking, please.
1: Lisa said she thinks it's hilarious that your grandson. I think it's hilarious that Tom has a grandson that's such a little snowflake. Just doing her job. Tom Sears, that was a little too far. Extremely harsh.
0: No, it wasn't. And you know what, Lisa? You're right. And I'm mad at my daughter, Maggie Jo, and her husband, Noah. Because they raised that snowflake.
1: Okay. You would not talk about Joshua this way.
0: He's not a snow... Well, actually, when he turned snowflake a little bit a number of years ago, I got in his face.
1: You got in his face?
0: I did.
1: Okay.
0: I did. I said, we're not going to play basketball anymore, Joshua. No, we're not going to do this. This is not the way that goes, buddy. Just because you lose and I win doesn't mean you get to throw a little tantrum and not play anymore. No.
1: This conversation has turned.
0: It has turned, and now I'm getting fired up about it a little bit.
1: MBM called you a bad word, but yeah. A bad word before that, too. A bleeping.
0: Double bad word. Mm-hmm. Hey, listen.
1: My name, maybe don't be an AH grandpa.
0: You know what? I can assure you I am the furthest thing from an AH grandpa. But I'm not going to let my 11-year-old pout that he missed a shot. I'm in charge now. When I'm there, when we're playing ball, I'm in charge. You don't get to act that way.
1: Okay. I'm gonna head out.
0: I'm that grandpa. And by the way, I'm coming to Dallas tomorrow.
1: To be fair.
0: See everybody tomorrow.
1: When we were on our trip, I'm at the gas station. We have a rental car. Trying to get garbage out of the rental car before we go. We're filling up on gas.
0: Sure.
1: My kids aren't helping me get anything.
0: Right.
1: Like, you're the messiest damn kids I've encountered. Jake. And I look up, and there's this man getting gas, and he's looking at me.
0: So good. You messy A kids.
1: Yeah, messiest A damn kids I've ever encountered.
0: Great. It's really good. Stranger in Tennessee
1: in
0: didn't
1: Nashville,
0: know what hit him.
1: Looking at me like,
0: Yeah, boy. Ooh, she's off her rocker. That's great.
1: Well, pick up your trash.
0: I know. That's what I'm saying. Well, you know what, Joshua? You missed the shot. It's okay.
1: Cody from Orchid said, damn, Tom uses his free will to call out his grandkids. Mr. Glass, good. Tom fighting children was, in fact, on my bingo card.
0: That's right. My own kid. My grandkids. I'm not gonna raise that. I am not that I'm raising them at all.
1: Yeah, you're not. They're not yours. When you're my 11-year-old.
0: They're my grandkids. Like, well, they're my grandkids. I'm not going to let that S go on.
1: I'm going. I'm leaving.
0: Okay, fine. You
1: do
0: you.
1: We're talking about board games,
0: you don't,
1: and card games.
0: It's shifting.
1: Turned into calling little kids bad words.
0: It's my grandkids.
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0: Hey, Jug Country. This is Tom Cafuri. 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

0: Kate, Toby, Tom, and Becky, good morning. Our jug pull of the day today, brought to you by Be Right There Heating and Air, has to do with books and reading, and specifically audiobooks. And here's the jug pull. Does listening to an audiobook count as reading a book? Some people say yes. Some people say no way. Let's check and see where we're at on the results right now. All right. Does listening to it, now remember, it's an audiobook. Somebody's reading the book to you, so you're hearing all the words. It's not like an adaptation or something, but most people right now, 2-1, are saying no, it does not count. I'd love to hear the argument for that it does count. I'm up for it, and we can continue that. So does listening to an audiobook count as reading a book? It's a jug pull. Speaking of talking about that and other things talking about, coming up next is Cocktail Hour. So go ahead and get your texts in right now on the Supercuts text line, 805-549-8698.
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1: I'm talking to my friends, Mama.
0: Two things. One, I know we didn't have any ticket giveaways. Last week, we were just absolutely jam-packed. It's week two of the California Mid-State Fair. It's day six today. Megadeth on the main grandstand tonight. So we didn't have any tickets to give away today. We will still give away Front Row Willie and Front Row Treaty Oak Revival later in the week. But I thought we'd have a little fun contest. I have a song that is near and dear to my heart, one of my favorite artists ever, and this song was released 41 years ago today, which would put it 1985. I'm going to play the song, and the first person to text in, if you'd like, a Tom and Becky summer t-shirt. We've got some left. We only have mediums and larges left, though. So I'm sorry if that's not your size. Maybe you give it to somebody else. But we've got mediums and larges. But here we go. This song released 41 years ago today. First person to get it gets a t-shirt if you want. Here we go.

And very, very coincidentally, because I didn't know when I was getting dressed this morning, I'm wearing her t-shirt. Rick got the artist, not the song. There we go. We got an unnamed winner. We're good. Unnamed person, 3675. Shot A and smooth operator. So there you go. All right. If you, unnamed person, 3675, let me know what size shirt you want, and we'll hook you up. Also, can you text in your first and last name, too? We don't have that on file since you're unnamed. Text that in. We'll hook you up with a t-shirt, all right? Now, MBM is having some issues. I don't know if you remember earlier. By the way, Becky's gone, if you haven't noticed. She's gone today and tomorrow, so it's just you and I on the cocktail hour. So MBM earlier, in the first cocktail hour,

0: sent a very unassuming text, just said, "Who is selling wristbands?" And we're all assuming that MBM was referring to Carnival Ride Unlimited wristbands at the California Mid-State Fair, which does lead, or led everybody to believe that MBM was heading to the carnival tonight, this afternoon. And some people on the text line were freaking out a little bit. But MBM's not, he's not letting it go. She's back in now. And he's like, yes, for the rides, are they all sold out? So MBM, I don't know this for sure, but I don't think the carnival ever sells out of carnival ride wristbands. Now, you messed up a little for your pocketbook because you didn't buy pre-sell. And had you bought in pre-sell, you would have saved yourself a little bit of money. But just go to the Mid-State Fair website. Big old button says buy tickets. Move on over to Carnival Wristbands. That'll take you to a page. Click there on that Carnival page. It'll take you to another page. That one from Hellman Sons. Then click on that one. And then you'll get to the wristband price, which is $55. Unlimited rides, one person on the day that you purchase the unlimited ride wristband. And then Hellman Sons also offer a front of the line wristband for $85, which is unlimited rides with front of the line access. So there you go. All right, MBM, I hope you're happy. You now know how to buy carnival ride wristbands. We were also talking earlier about concerts at the fair and who's attended the most or the many, or who, you know, did anybody go Laney Friday, Eric Saturday? And really, a lot of people went to a lot of shows last week. Chris Stapleton, obviously, there was one person who went to Stapleton, Old Dominion, skipped Ice Cube, went to Laney, went to Eric. So I think we've got four. I don't know that anybody's been to five shows. Nobody's been to all five, have they? Well, there's actually six if you include Stapleton, but anyway, tonight, Megadeth. So there you go. If you like your heavy metal, you got it. Madison, MBM at the carnival. Yeah. Yep. That's what he's saying. That's what he's saying. Shauna, that's no coincidence that you wore a Sade t-shirt today. Shauna, it actually is. This was actually the t-shirt in my closet that was next up. And I'm a next up type of guy on the t-shirt wearing. Rick, you're back in, smooth operator. Too late, buddy. Sorry. Rick and I had some fun this weekend gambling. I won Thursday, I won Friday. We pushed Saturday. I won Sunday, so he owed me 60, but then we lost another bet on who would win the tournament overall, so he owes me 40. I manned up, and I was like, hey, would you like to go double or nothing on the World Cup? But you have to take Spain, and I'm giving you the favored team. I'm just betting on the underdog this time around, Argentina. It was a crappy game, but Spain dominated them. Although they barely won 1-0, and Argentina had a chance to tie it up at the end. So anyway, Rick and I even on the weekend. Juanito's in. I owe him 100. He wanted Spain too. It's a bet. Sometimes you win, sometimes you lose. All right. What else we got going on? Anybody going tonight to Megadeth? Brookie and Templeton, MBM should be a carny. You know, Brookie, I don't know who you offended more. I don't know who you offended more. Oh, look at MBM is in. Thank you, Tom, for being our voice.
1: Thank you, Tom, and thank you for being our voice.
0: It's not for me, so don't worry, people. I'm not going to be riding the rides. Everybody in unison. 1, 2, 3. Okay. Will, good morning, Tom and Becky. It's just me, Will, but that's cool. Thank you. Hope you had a great weekend. We did. I did. She did. I went to the fair yesterday, saw the concert last night. I heard Phil Wickham put on a great show. Lisa, the realtor from Preston, doing a great job flying solo today, Tom. Love you lots. Love you too, Lisa. Thank you. Yeah. Mineral Oil Bandit. I went to see Old Dominion and Eric Church. Tom, did you get to Eric Church? I did not. Danny. Danny's in. Going to Megadeth tonight. My man. Get it, Danny. Get it. All right, well, that's it. Let's wrap this cocktail hour up, shall we? This portion of the Jug Country Morning Show brought to you by Santa Cruz Animal Health, premium animal health care products for horses, livestock, and pets. 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All right, Becky Gonigan tomorrow, and she's back on Wednesday. And that's really all I know, Jug Country. Have yourself a great Monday, and I will see you first thing tomorrow.
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0: Another day of searching for a job that's not too jobby with work that's not too worky. Yeah, good luck with that.
1: Oh, yeah, no doubt.
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That's Jelly Roll there, and Halfway to Hell is our 10 o'clock hour. Get started. Good morning. I'm Andy Morris. I'll be with you till about 4 today as we get under day number, whatever day it is, of the California Mid-State Fair.

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is Morgan Wallen there, and Don't We? And the K-Jug Barn Dance is going to be coming up again tonight. In fact, it's every night of the California Mid-State Fair, nightly at 9. 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

Jordan Davis there, and turn this truck around as our 10 o'clock hour rolls along. Coming up in just a little bit, some more details on what you'll hear today at the fair at about 4:30. Something very special coming up. Here's Ella Langley and Work for the Wind.

0: Langley there, and weren't for the wind. And at K-Jug Corner today, Jimmy's Water and Hole, our 4-H moment, going to be coming up at 4:30. 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It's our K-Jug California Mid-State Fair 4-H moment.
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1: Hey everybody, it's Pepper Daniels from 98.1 KJUG, and for years, mine and Jug Country's favorite place to eat and drink at the fair is Jimmy's Water and Hole. Of course, it's the fairgrounds home of the 14-foot jug, but it's also home of some of the best tri-tip you'll have anywhere and some amazing menu items that Bonnie and the crew put together every year. A friendly open bar that is open until midnight every night, and just great people. At the north end of the Midway, just past the headliner stage. Look for the big open bar and the 14-foot jug.
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4: Well, not going to be too bad for a trip to the fair. For San Luis, surrounding areas, going to be sitting at about 84. That means 79 at the beaches today. And if you are heading up to the North County, 95. The expected high along the 101. It's going to be a little bit warmer than that in some of the outlying areas. Our weather forecast this time around brought to you by Backyard Visions. 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

That is Silverado there, formerly Mike and the Moon Pies with the Beaches of Biloxi as our 11 o'clock hour gets underway. I'm Andy Morris. I'll be with you till 4 today. Pepper's going to be signing out for it at the California Mid-State Fair. Here's Cody Johnson with Travel.

Hardy featuring Tim McGraw, Eric Church, and Morgan Wallen. The song is called MacArthur. Coming up in just a little bit, we'll talk about a big concert coming to Vina Robles before too long. Here's Connor Smith in the meantime at a creek.

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0: Little Big Town and day drinking and a big concert coming to town Saturday, October 10th. Hudson Westbrook is going to be at Vina Robles Amphitheater. 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

0: Corey Kent there in Empty Words. And how are you enjoying the Mid-State Fair so far? There's a lot going on. I saw a ton of pictures up on Instagram and Facebook from Lainey Wilson. Everybody seemed to really be enjoying that show, and I heard she put on a good show, too. Add to that, the Barn Dance, K-Jug Corner every day with our 4-H and FFA students, and a whole lot more. Looks like fun times abound at the California Mid-State Fair.
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0: Hudson Westbrook there painted you pretty. We were just talking about Hudson a little bit ago. He's scheduled for a concert October 10th at Vina Robles Amphitheater. 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
2: Hey, everybody. It's Pepper Daniels from 98.1 KJUG. And for years, mine and Jug Country's favorite place to eat and drink at the fair is Jimmy's Water and Hole. Of course, it's the fairgrounds home of the 14-foot jug, but it's also home of some of the best tri-tip you'll have anywhere and some amazing menu items that Bonnie and the crew put together every year. A friendly open bar that is open until midnight every night and just great people. At the north end of the Midway, just

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1: Looks like it's going to be warm today, cooling off a little bit, and then back up into the triple digits in the North County by the weekend. High temperatures are going to be sitting today somewhere near 84 for San Luis and the Inland Valleys, 95 in the North County. Traffic and weather this hour being brought to you by Perry Ford. They're back with new faces and some familiar ones. Perry Ford Lincoln of San Luis Obispo on Los Osos Valley Road, ready to serve their friends, their families, and their neighbors here on the Central Coast.

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0: 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Properly chilled. It's the biggest party of the year every night at the California Mid-State Fair. From your fairground strutting, corn dog shoving, summertime pumping station, 98.1 K-Jug.

Swindell there. Ain't Worth the Whiskey as our 12 o'clock out to lunch hour rolls along. 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Here is Ella Langley. This is Be Her.

0: 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You know, Tanya Ortega left the world of corporate defense behind to fight for her Central Coast neighbors, whose lives were changed by injury. 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

0: Ty Myers and End of the Earth as we get ready for another day at the California Mid-State Fair. It is a Monday, and I'm sure there's lots happening at the fair. Don't forget, there are things every day that go on in the morning back in the Equestrian Center and some of the other things, you know, the stock dog trials and different things like that that are free to get into, and you can go check them out. Some really good things happening all day long at the fair.
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0: Well, it looks like high temperatures today along the coast are going to be sitting at about 80 degrees, 84 for San Luis in the inland valleys, 95 in the North County. 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

That is Randy Houser there, and Running Out of Moonlight as our 1 o'clock hour gets underway. I'm Andy Morris. I'll be with you till about 3 today, and Pepper's going to take over the air chair. Actually, not 3. I keep forgetting it's fair time. 4 o'clock when Pepper takes over at the California Mid-State Fair. Here's Luke Combs and Days Like These. Days like

Randy Wilson there with Phone, Keys, and Wallet. Coming up in just a little bit, we're going to talk about some of the things happening today at the California Mid-State Fair. Here's Thomas Rhett. This has got to get me some of that.

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0: Mike Shelton in God's Country, and a big part of being in God's Country is the California Mid-State Fair. It's on right now, day number 6 today of the fair. If you're anywhere near Paso, you already know the place is an absolute machine right now. 80 years running, back to the 80s is the theme this year, and they're nailing it. Got a big one tonight, Megadeth rolls into the Shumash Grandstand Arena, Exodus opening up. If you're a metalhead, if you just want to see a legendary thrash band, absolutely melt faces on a Monday night in Wine Country, tonight's the night, because that's worth the price of admission. That's your evening sorted out. And don't sleep on the daytime stuff, though, because that's where the fair earns their biggest little fair anywhere nickname. You got the Junior Fashion Show today, Farm Alley Demos, the Draft Horse Demonstration, which if you've never seen those big giants up close, it's worth wandering over there for. There's a salsa making contest going on. Flower building. You got kids in tow. The pedal tractor race and the diaper dash are always good. And I always tell people, too, the free stuff is the sneaky best part of this fair. Strolling performers, craft demos. There's a magician, a bubbleologist there doing some bubbles. And the kind of stuff you stumble into throughout the day is pretty cool. Add a funnel cake to that, and you got a winning day at this year's California Mid-State Fair.
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0: That is Luke Combs there, and got to rethink some things. It is about halfway through our 1 o'clock hour. I'm Andy Morris. I'll be with you till 4, and then Pepper takes over live from the California Mid-State Fair. Don't forget, Jimmy's Water and Hole is going to be up and rolling tonight. Going to be a big night at Jimmy's because all the country folk are going to be on the fairgrounds, and since it's Megadeth in the grandstand arena, that means they're all going to be hanging out at Jimmy's Water and Hole if they're country folk. So drop on by, have a dance, have an 805, and a whole lot more, and of course, that's at K-Jug Corner, Jimmy's Water and Hole. 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

0: 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We're getting ready for another 4-H moment at the Mid-State Fair today. 4:30. It's going to be happening at KJUG Corner, Jimmy's Water and Hole. And, of course, our 4-H moment where we get to talk to our 4-H and FFA kids is brought to you by Eagle Energy and Atascadero Pet Hospital and Emergency Center.
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0: Still calling for mostly sunny weather. Highs today, if you're in the South County, about 84 for the inland valleys, 78 along the beaches, and the North County highs near 95 today. And weather forecast being brought to you by Chalk Mountain Golf Course. Summer is here. And if your kids are bored, you can bring the

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0: is Morgan Wallen there, and don't we, as we get ready for another day at the California Mid-State Fair, and it looks like the K-Jug Barn Dance is coming up again tonight, 9 p.m. until closing. 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

That is Ella Langley there in Choosin' Texas. She had a really big hit with this guy right here. They sounded really good together. In fact, there was a little rumor that maybe they were really good together. It's Riley Green. This is his song, Worst Way.

0: Ronnie Green there in Worst Way. And have you taken our jug poll of the day yet today? It is brought to you every day by Be Right There Heating and Air. Today, we want to find out, is listening to an audiobook basically the same as reading a book? Yes, of course, it counts. Especially if it's on a bridge where you're getting all the words, all them words together. I would say that they are the same because I'm a huge audiobook listener. I probably go through, I don't know, 4 or 5 books a week. Just on audiobook, and they're, most of them are 14, 15 hours long. So I would say, yeah, it's the same. How about you?
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0: That is Tucker Wetmore, and who told you that? Well, tonight, Pepper is going to be playing the tunes for you to dance to at the California Mid-State Fair. 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
0: 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They start heating up a little bit in the North County, South County, not quite as much, but it's going to be a weekend. People are still hitting the barbecues a little bit. What have you got for us, John, in the meat department this week?
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0: 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And we have got mostly sunny skies going to be with us. Highs today in the North County, about 84, 78 at the beaches today. I said North County, 85 in the South County. 78 at the beaches, and the North County looking highs near 95 today.

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3: In a pinch, man. Hotter than the red on the cattle brand. Cause she's a gold digger with a quick trigger. A cast iron skillet swinging lid flip.

0: Keith Urban and somebody like you as we get ready for another day at the California Mid-State Fair. Heard really good reports about some of the strolling folks that are doing some entertainment. The bubble guy, the guy on the big unicycle, people have said is hilarious. And the magician, from what I've heard, is pretty good. There's a magician walking around the fair this year.
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3: 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Of course, it's the fairgrounds home of the 14-foot jug, but it's also home of some of the best tri-tip you'll have anywhere and some amazing menu items that Bonnie and the crew put together every year. A friendly open bar that is open until midnight every night, and just great people. At the north end of the Midway, just past the headliner stage, look for the big open bar and the 14-foot jug.
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0: Kenny Chesney there at Carry On as we get ready for the California Mid-State Fair today. And we've still got chances for you to win some front row seats. We've got Willie Nelson and Treaty Oak Revival still up for grabs. You can head to the website of the app to get signed up for those.
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4: Jug Country weather.
5: Sunny and warm today with highs near 84. If you were going to be somewhere in the South County for the inland valleys, it looks like the North County highs near about 95 degrees. And along the beaches today, highs sitting somewhere near 78. 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

Good afternoon. 98.1 K-Jug and Pepper Daniels jumping in with some Jordan Davis right there. We are coming to you live from the California Mid-State Fair, and we are here day six plus day zero on this Monday, and sitting back and relaxing and ready for another day at the fair here. And a beautiful day on tap for us. Got some big-time heavy metal on the grandstand tonight. Lots of stuff going down here at Jimmy's Watering Hole, as usual. This hour, we'll get to our 4-H moment. Coming up in just a little bit, we'll run down what's happening here at the fairgrounds today with our Mid-State moment. And, of course, K-Jug Barn Dance tonight and all that coming your way. Live at the fair, it's Hardy, Tim McGraw, Eric Church, who blew it up on Saturday night. I understand he did not do this song. He has been doing this song himself without all the other guys in it on some tour date stops, but he didn't do it here. Here's MacArthur with all the guys.

0: back.
1: That is the great Flatland Calvary on 98.1 KJUG and Never Coming Back right there. Pepper Daniels hanging out with you here. We are in the callthebee.com KJUG air chair, Jimmy's Watering Hole, here on this Monday. And if you were listening to me yesterday, I told you my voice would come back. This always happens at the fair. The peak of everything, Friday, Saturday, into Sunday, dry, yelling over, you know, the barn dance and the drunks and the good old times that we're having here, talking over the music. But then it comes back. Then it comes back. So here we are. Day six of the California Mid-State Fair. 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And big one on to stage tonight, Megadeth and Exodus on the main Grandstand Arena stage tonight. Down on the Fort Frontier stage starting at 8 o'clock. And free with your paid admission to the fair is John Hollier and the Reverie. And today's theme, as we have an 80s theme, of course, for the entire run of the fair, but every day they have a different sort of fun dress-up theme or whatnot. Today it is Rock the Hair with big mullets, big home, go home, big, go big or go home, teased hair, mullets, leather, and 80s rock star vibes, because Megadeth is here tonight at the California Mid-State Fair. Something else the fair's doing this year that's been really cool that we haven't talked enough about is their happy hours here at the fair. The happy hour specials going on right now till 5 o'clock. The 4 to 5 p.m. hour, Monday through Thursday, is a happy hour at the fair. And then on Friday, Saturday, and Sunday, from noon until 2, if you're here early, you can take advantage of these daily specials. We're talking $5 specials on, like, Old West Cinnamon Rolls, $5. Down in the food court, slice of pizza with from Garlicky's, $5. $5 for churros at Frontier Park. Chicago style hot dog, all beef corn hot dog, down here at Mission Square. Those are $5 as well. So just about everybody doing a $5 special during the happy hour, which again, Monday through Friday is 4 to 5 p.m. here at the fair. And on Friday, Saturday, and Sunday this weekend, it'll be noon until 2 on those happy hour specials. Also, the band Riftide will be playing over at 7 p.m. on the Mission Square stage over here by the 15 Degree C Wine Bar between the two commercial buildings on the Mission Square stage. Today's 4-H moment coming up in just a little bit. 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

0: There's Miranda Lambert and Chris Stapleton and A Song to Sing on 98.1 KJUG. And for some people, they're like, oh, that was just a week ago when Chris Stapleton was here. And for me, it was like, that was a week ago? Because I've been here every day since then. So it seems like it was 3 weeks ago. But no, it was just a week ago, Tuesday, last Tuesday, when Chris Stapleton came and sang here at the Mid-State Fair for Day Zero Not Fair Fair Show. That was pretty awesome. It is time for our KJUG 4-H moment, brought to us by Atascadero Pet Hospital and Emergency Center, Paso Pet Care, and Cuesta Park Animal Center, where Central Coast pets go for gentle and compassionate care, providing pets with boarding, exotic care, and 24-hour emergency services. 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So joining me today, a couple from Creston. It is Waylon and Wade Stafford joining us here at the KJUG Corner. A couple of brothers. Good afternoon, guys. We're going to start with Waylon here. How you doing, buddy? How's it going so far?
1: Great.
0: Yeah, fair's going fun for you so far?
1: Yeah.
0: Did you guys move in on Saturday with animals like most everybody
1: else?
0: We
1: brought our pigs in on Sunday.
0: Sunday. You guys came on Sunday. All right.
1: Yeah.
0: I wasn't sure if I knew the lambs and sheep were definitely here on Saturday. So did they make all the pigs come on lambs first, then pigs?
1: Yeah, I think so.
0: Or maybe it's by chapter or whatever, that sort of thing, too. But you guys are out in Creston. We've been talking about Creston. How long have you done the projects here at the fair? And tell us about your project this year.
1: I'm in Creston 4-H, and I've been showing pigs for 4 years now.
0: Four.
1: And, oh, sorry, I just blinked. And I'm showing a pig this year, and he's a Yorkshire, and his name's Crouton.
0: Crouton. Oh, that's a great name. I'd never heard that name before. That's a lot of fun. How did you think of that?
1: Well, at first, because my last year's pig's name was Tyson Ali.
0: Okay.
1: And I like the boxer names, so I was going to name him Rocky, but then when he showed up, or we got him, he was super small. And then I said, doesn't he look like a crouton?
0: It just stuck. Crouton. And I love the irony of a pig with a salad item,
1: yeah.
0: Right? You know, like a vegetarian item and a pig. That's just really funny. Tell us about how you got into this. How did you get into this? What made you want to bring pigs to the fair?
1: Well, my mom and dad have been doing it, like, all their life, and they wanted to get me into it. And it's just super fun.
0: Super fun.
1: Yeah.
0: I think your mom was telling me sixth generation here in the county.
1: Yeah.
0: Everybody's been farmers all along.
1: Yeah, most of them.
0: Mostly. You kind of didn't have a choice then, did you?
1: Yeah.
0: At least not yet, anyway. That's great. So a lot of fun. Who taught you how to do all this? Obviously, everybody in the family, right?
1: So, yeah, my mom and dad helped out, and my Uncle Garrett does like all the pig stuff. He's like the pig man.
0: Okay.
1: He helped me a lot with all the techniques and stuff. And his friend Bryce, he helped me a lot with even more techniques and just got me even better.
0: Awesome. Very cool. Let's see. Give Wade that microphone there. This is Wade. Wade's the little brother, huh? Are you the little brother?
2: Mm-hmm.
0: Your little brother. Does he pick on his little brother?
2: No, I pick on him.
0: You pick on him. Oh, I like this plot twist. That's really cool. And you're not disagreeing. He, that's me. He picks on you. He picks on you more than you pick on him.

0: agree? Yeah, a little bit. All right. Well, Wade, tell us. Yeah, get that microphone right up there. Tell us about your project. You got a pig as well, right?
1: Yeah, this is my first year showing, and I've done Pee Wee, and my pig's name is Stormy. The reason why I like named her Stormy is because she came in all like with gray skin and stuff.
0: Oh, nice.
1: And my mom was like, Stormy. That looks like a Stormy. And then it just stuck with her.
0: Just stuck with her. Like gray clouds, right? Like thunderstorm clouds and gray clouds and stuff.
1: Yeah.
0: Okay, so you did the peewee and stuff before, which is kind of like an introduction, right, to learning how to do everything.
1: Yeah.
0: What's it been like this year now to actually have Stormy, and what kind of work goes into that?
1: It's really fun, and like every single second you have to like feed them and everything, and it's just fun to have like your own pig.
0: Mm-hmm.
1: And like, yeah,
0: keeps you busy, doesn't it?
1: Yeah.
0: And she's gonna make weight, right?
1: Mm-hmm.
0: Yeah, that's the big thing with the pigs. You always got to watch out on the weight, because they can go up and down and up and down a lot, can't they?
1: Yeah.
0: And you think, well, they're just pigs and they just eat all the time. But sometimes they eat all the time, and then they lose all their weight, too, very quickly. So you have to watch them, right?
1: Yeah.
0: Is she a good pig, or is she squirrely? Does she get wild on you, or is she good?
1: She's kind of squirrely, but she's mostly a good pig.
0: Awesome. Awesome. What part do you think she's going to do best at? You think she's going to show really well and behave for you?
1: I think she's going to behave really well, because when we got her, since she would like kept on jumping out of the pen, out of the breeder that we got her from, they had to separate her from all the rest of the pigs. So, and now whenever she's alone, she just starts screaming. But with all the pigs at fair, I feel like she's just going to be like calmer and everything.
0: She's just looking around for some of her own people, and wants to hang out, you know, be chill. Sometimes they like to be in that herd, right? They like to be with each other.
1: Yeah.
0: Very cool. Well, thank you guys for stopping and talking to us. Waylon and Wade Stafford, Creston 4-H, couple brothers showing pigs. Are you going to beat him? Is he going to beat you? Is there a competition?
1: No, not really.
0: Not really? No, just do your thing, right? Yeah, all right, very good. That's nice. Thank you guys for stopping by. We appreciate it. Our KJUG 4-H moments here at the California Mid-State Fair.
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0: But she might.
1: 98.1 KJUG. There she is, Dasha, the hometown girl who threw down with us last Wednesday night to open up the California Mid-State Fair here at the KJUG corner at Jimmy's Water and Hole. We had so much fun with Dasha and her crew here. It was an absolute epic night. She was great on stage. She came over and did an interview with us, and then, of course, came over and took over. We turned this place into Dashville, as she calls it, here at the KJUG corner at Jimmy's Water and Hole for a barn dance. It was a lot of fun. Time to check in on our Mid-State Traffic Report, brought to you by McCarthy's. 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Traffic is looking pretty good here. I'm looking at the 46 East heading in, and the 101 North up towards Paso Robles and moving through the North County. Everything's pretty good so far. Going to be a pretty good crowd tonight for Megadeth, so we're reminding you a couple of things to do. Get your tickets on your phone, downloaded, and ready to be presented before you even get to the fairgrounds, because when it gets crowded here, the internet slows down, and you got everybody kind of sitting around trying to get their phones or their passwords or all that stuff. You want to take care of all that before you get here. They also advise you to take the shuttles. Shuttles are running all across Paso Robles. You can get one out by Lowe's, you can get one down by Albertsons, and you can get one down by City Hall. Park anywhere there for free. Hop on the shuttle for free. The shuttles are free, and then they drop you off right here at the front. It really does help with traffic here around the fairgrounds, because the traffic is pretty tight, especially the closer and closer we get to shows, especially on weekdays when people have to work to a certain point, and then everybody kind of comes at once. So there's some tips for you. Right now, traffic looking pretty good. Weather is great, and we're going to talk about the weather forecast coming up for you in just a second here on the Jug.
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1: 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Number one in the number two business. And this is the kind of weather I've been excited about. Kissing the upper 90s, but then dropping into the 80s for the evenings. It is Paso Robles temperature right now. Depending on what you're looking at, some are showing 90, some showing 97 still here. And in San Luis Obispo, it is 78 degrees. And for the next couple of days, we've got this sort of smiling forecast going. Pushing 100 today, mid-90s tomorrow. Pushing 90 on Wednesday for a high, and then it starts to go back up again for Thursday and Friday, but still nothing too crazy here in the 10-day forecast for this week. San Luis Obispo, 78 right now, AG 76, Avila checking in at 73, and as I mentioned, 97 here in Paso, but heading towards a 83 degrees at showtime here tonight at the California Mid-State Fair. It's going to be a beautiful one. Here comes Coach Joe on KJUG.